0: Apologetics with an X is on the air for another week. I'm the DJ, Jerry Q, and now here is our very own Mr. Jackson, Jay, that is.
1: Hello, Jerry. It's great to talk to you, and that's right. From one Jackson to another, that was Michael Jackson. We spoofed their recent single, a parody of Billie Jean's called Silly Dreams. It's about Joseph and his 11 brothers. Well, 10 of them at the time, 10 who were active in doing nasty things to him. One who kind of tried to intervene a little bit, so I guess 9 of them were fully on the plan. His brother Benjamin was probably too young, and his oldest brother Reuben was trying to save his hide, but it didn't quite work out. But that was from Reuben's perspective. It's called Silly Dreams. And since we're on the Jackson boat here, a lot of people said, boy, Apologetics has never done Michael Jackson before. We actually did spoof one of his songs, a song called Smooth Criminal, but we did a parody of the rock and roll version that was a number one rock hit in the early 2000s by a group called Alien Ant Farm. And our song was called Smooth Grandmama, and that's how we're going to kick off this next set. Then we do a parody of Michael's sister, Janet. It's a parody of the song Black Cat. It's called Laughed At, sung by my daughter, Jana. So instead of Janet Jackson, you have Jana Jackson. Then we have two by Jackson Brown, parodies of Boulevard called School of Ours, and Running on Empty called Romans 120.

0: Well, Jay, I know you've got the complete collection of 800-plus apologetics parodies on one convenient piece of digital delights. Jay, could you put your thumb on one of those new drives?
1: Very good. Always with the puns of this man. That's right, yes. You can get our thumb drives at our website, apologetics.com. Just remember, spell it like the name of the show, apologetics with an X, and you'll find all 82 of our CDs as downloads on that thumb drive. You'll also find any singles that are not on CD yet, any EPs or rarities that aren't on CD, plus our digital songbook. But you can get them all at apologetics.com. Included among those will be some songs by this artist, sadly, spoofing this artist, David Clayton Thomas, recently passed away, lead singer for Blood, Sweat, and Tears. He was actually their second lead singer, but the one who's most well-known. We spoofed two of their number two hits, two of their biggest hits, You've Made Me So Very Happy, as You Made Me, So There You Have Me, and Spinning Wheel, as Sinning Will. We haven't done their other number two hit, And When I Die, yet. I'd like to do it someday. But in the meantime, we're going to close this particular set with another group that sounded an awful lot like them and came out the next year. And that was the Ides of March. The song was Vehicle. It also went to number two. And we did it as Fearful.

0: 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And if you'd like to hear this show or any we have featured over the past year or so, you can listen again. 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
1: That's right. And on the flagship station right now with this next set, we've got babies on board. Because the first this first song is about babies and trying to raise them up in the Lord. The second song will be about adolescence and trying to raise them up in the Lord. And the third one will be about trying to keep your kids on the path when they're in their teen years. The first song is a parody of Broken Wings by Mr. Mister. It's called Spoken Things. Then we have a parody of Wham! Wake Me Up Before You Go-Go, called Train Them Up Before They Grow-Grow. And finally, a recent song, a parody of the 1982/83 novelty hit by Wall of Voodoo called Mexican Radio. And this is called Mexican Ready to Go.

0: Well, now, before we wrap up another great Apologetics for the Next Show, would you please tell our friends, Jay, how they might keep in contact with the band on social media?
1: Sure thing, Jerry. All they want to do is always remember the name of the show, Apologetics with an X, because that'll tell you how to spell the name of the band, not with a C-S on the end, but with an X, APOLOGETIX.com. You can find us on Facebook under that name, well, just under Apologetics, APOLOGETIX. And you can go to our website, too, of course. But we're going to close today. Since it's the summer, we're going to do some songs from the 60s. Since Jerry, well, I was born in the 60s, and Jerry was already around a little bit in the 60s. And we're going to start out with one from the Summer of Love, summer of 1967. It's the Beatles theme, All You Need Is Love, from the Summer of Love. Ours is called All You Need Is Done. Then we're going to move into a summer that was nothing about love. There's a lot of unrest and strife during the summer of 68. But this song went to number two, Born to Be Wild by Steppenwolf. Our parody's called Born Again Child. And finally, since we did the summer of 67 and the summer of 68, we're going to do Summer of 69 by Bryan Adams. It's a parody, and it's called 969.

0: 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I'm Jerry Q, and thanks to Jay Jackson, lead singer and lyricist for Apologetics, for sharing the tunes and having a bit of a conversation with us. 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
14: 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I'm your host, Kurt Wallace. I hope you're having a great weekend. And as we move into the heart of summer, remember the words of Isaiah. Those who hope in the Lord will renew their strength. They will soar on wings like eagles. They will run and not grow weary. They will walk and not be faint. On this weekend show, Brandon Lake is here. He'll share the story behind his song called The Author. Phil Wickham tells us what inspires him. Josiah Queen talks about his passion and a calling as a songwriter. And Bart Millard from Mercy Me is here to offer a look back at how church and worship influenced him at a very early age. That should be neat. Rachel James has the latest in Christian music news. And we'll hear future hits from Brandon Lake featuring Nick Jonas. Yeah, that's the Jonas brother there. Along with a brand new song from Danny Gokey, too. It's going to be a great show, and we're glad you're listening this weekend. As we get things started with Micah Tyler, his new one is called Perfectly.
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0: Perfectly from Micah Tyler. It's the number 20 song on the weekend top 20 countdown. Now we're back to the countdown. Bay Turner is up next with his song, Somebody's Praying.
1: Number 19.

0: He's got the number 19 song, Bay Turner with Somebody's Praying, on the Weekend Top 20 Countdown. And the Weekend Top 20 Countdown are Instagram people. We sure are. And we'd love to follow you on your Instagram account. You'll find us on Instagram under the name The Weekend Top 20 Countdown. Now we're back to the countdown with the new one from Tarin Wells. This is called Breathe On It.
1: Number 18.

Breathe on it. Tar and Wells at number 18 on the weekend top 20 countdown. On last week's countdown, Mercy Me was in the number 3 spot with their song Make It Well. So

0: West End good. Can he make it half a dozen? 6 weeks in a row at number one? Well, stay with us and we'll find out together here on the Weekend Top 20 Countdown. We're coming up. It's the top 17 songs in the country, and Brandon Lake is here to share the story behind his brand new song called The Author, which features Nick Jonas from the Jonas Brothers. 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
0: Welcome back to the Weekend Top 20 Countdown. I'm your host, Kurt Wallace. And we're right back into the countdown with Chandler Moore and his song, God, I'm Just Grateful.
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0: Your future hit on the weekend top 20 countdown is called The Author, Brandon Lake and Nick Jonas from the Jonas Brothers. And if you'd like to tell us what you think of this week's future hit, log on to our website and tell us at weekendtop20countdown.com. And here we go, back to the countdown with Tasha Layton and her song Meet Me in the Valley.
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0: 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It's number 16 on the Weekend Top 20 Countdown. Okay, still to come here on the countdown, we got the top 15 songs in the country. Phil Wickham is here to offer us a little bit of inspiration. And Rachel James is here with the latest in Christian music news. 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
0: Thank you so much for joining us here on the Weekend Top 20 Countdown. I hope you're having a great weekend. My name's Kurt Wallace. Joshua 1:9 says, "Have I not commanded you? Be strong and courageous. Do not be afraid. Do not be discouraged, for the Lord your God will be with you wherever you go." 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Andrew Rip, he's up next with I'd Do It Again.
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0: 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This past week, we got a note on Facebook from John Hawk, who sent us a note in response to our poll question, what's your favorite patriotic tourist attraction that you visited or would like to visit? And here's what John said. I have visited the Statue of Liberty, walked the Freedom Trail while on my honeymoon, and made several trips to visit sites in Washington, D.C. All were very memorable, but I especially loved the D.C. sites and would love to go back again. They are pretty cool, aren't they? Such history there in D.C., John. We appreciate you reaching out to us. 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Okay, now we're up to the latest from Phil Wickham, who stopped by recently and shared where his inspiration comes from. Listen to this.
1: I would say inspiration comes just through everyday life. As a songwriter and as a believer in Christ, I think me and all the other songwriters out there, they're so great in Christian music. It's so cool that we can see the world through the lens of truth, through what the Bible says about us and about the world and about the future and about God and about love and right and wrong. We see the world and circumstances through the truth of God and through the power of the gospel and through eyes that have been saved by grace. And so everyday things like breath in our lungs and a baby's first cry and a wedding ring going on a finger on a wedding day and even a believer passing on to the next life, so to speak. I mean, it all holds so much bigger meaning as believers. A wedding ring isn't just a wedding ring. It's a promise that speaks of a bigger promise that God has made to us. And a baby isn't just another human entering the world. It's a miracle that God has created. And everything is bigger and deeper and more spiritual because we get to see it through truth. And so in that sense, I just get inspired, whether it's a conversation or a movie that's redemptive or a beautiful book or a scripture in the Bible or through my kids. And I mean, just through everyday life as a songwriter, it's all over the place if you just open your eyes to see it.
0: Sharing that inspiration is everywhere when seen through the lens of truth. That is Phil Wickham there. Such good words. And speaking of Phil Wickham, he's up next with his buddy Crowder with It Really Is Amazing Grace.
2: Number 14.

0: They have the number 14 song this weekend, Phil Wickham and Crowder. It really is Amazing Grace on the weekend top 20 countdown.
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0: Rachel James is here with that.
2: Jeremy Camp is back with a brand new single, Revival. It dropped a couple weeks ago, and if you've been following Jeremy for a while, this one's going to feel familiar in the best way. Driving guitars, pounding drums, his signature vocals, it's a full return to his rock roots. The song is an anthem about surrender and renewal, about giving up control, facing brokenness, and allowing God to bring hope and new life. He called it both a battle cry for longtime fans and a rallying call for a new generation of believers. It follows Reflector, a track he put out in May that started signaling this new direction. Between the two songs, it's becoming pretty clear that Jeremy is entering a new era. Heavier sonically, with the same message of faith and conviction that has defined his career for over two decades. And he's been busy on the road, too. He's performing at fairs and festivals all summer, and this fall, he'll be joining Mercy Me on tour.
0: Thank you, Rachel. 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All right, let's get back to the countdown. New artist Carly Ann Taylor is up next with her song, Why Should I Worry?
1: Number 13.

0: 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Phil Wickham at number 11 on the Weekend Top 20 Countdown. I'm Kurt Wallace, and you are listening to the Weekend Top 20 Countdown. And for that, we're very thankful. Thanks a lot. Coming up, we got your top 10 favorite songs on our way to the number one song in the country. And in the book of Isaiah, God tells us that he will strengthen us with something. What is that something? We'll find out coming up next on the Weekend Top 20 Countdown. 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
0: And just like that, we're back with more of the Weekend Top 20 Countdown. Thanks for listening this weekend. I'm your host, Kurt Wallace. Isaiah 41:10 says, "Do not fear, for I am with you. Do not be dismayed, for I am your God. I will strengthen you and help you. I will uphold you with my righteous hand." Each weekend, the Weekend Top 20 Countdown is heard on some really good radio stations all over North America, like our friends at the WBCL Radio Network. I think their headquarters right there in Fort Wayne, Indiana. Some really good people there, including their news director, CJ. He's really good. And our friends in Central Illinois on WCIC, the home of Wide Awake with Rick and McKenna, and Middays with Mama Tanya Davis. I love that. Hey, thanks, WCIC. We appreciate you guys for being a part of the Weekend Top 20 family. And we're back to the countdown. Let's go. Kicking off the top 10 this weekend with Peter Burton, Where Would I Be?
1: Number 10.

0: Peter Burton. Where Would I Be? The number 10 song on the weekend top 20 countdown. I'm Kurt Wallace. And you know that feeling when you're watching a game and the clock just seems to move way too fast? Well, as a USA soccer fan, I was feeling that during the World Cup last week. You know, you keep hoping for one more goal, maybe one more break, one more chance. But as the minutes tick away and the Belgium team kept finding ways to find the back of the net, I realized that the outcome wasn't going to go the way that I really wanted. Ah, so sad. But you know, I think we've all been there in life too, haven't we? A dream doesn't work out. A door closes. Maybe a prayer seems unanswered. What felt like a victory turns into disappointment. You've been there before, right? But you know, one thing that caught my attention after the soccer match, the USA and Belgium, when they lost, wasn't the scoreboard. It was actually seeing players gather together to pray. Did you see that? Because I think followers of Jesus understand something pretty important. Failure isn't final. A loss doesn't define you. And sometimes, well, God actually does some of his best work after the game doesn't go our way. Yeah, the scoreboard may tell one story, but faith reminds us that there's always a bigger one. Proud of the USA soccer team. They did great. Maybe in four more years. What do you think? Go USA. Now let's get back to the weekend top 20 countdown. With Jamie McDonald and her song, Ain't No Way.
1: Number 9.

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0: Rachel James is here with that.
2: Crowder celebrated the 4th of July the only way Crowder knows how, with a brand new song. It's called Never Gonna Die, and it dropped the Friday before July 4th as a nod to the country's 250th birthday. But the freedom he's singing about goes a little deeper than fireworks. The song is an energetic celebration of the new life found in Jesus. Inspired by John 3:16, it follows the journey from spiritual death to eternal life, with vivid imagery of dry bones, dead-end roads, and being pulled out of the muck and mire before erupting into the joy of salvation. References to the torn veil and rolled-away stone make it clear what kind of freedom he's really celebrating. Crowder put it perfectly himself. If God lit you up like the 4th of July, grab your people and crank the speakers up. Never Gonna Die is out now on all streaming platforms. I'm Rachel James with Music News.
0: 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And back to the countdown we go. Let's do it. We the Kingdom. They're up next with Rescue Me.
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0: We the Kingdom, Rescue Me. It's number 8 on the weekend top 20 countdown. Okay, still to come here on the countdown, the top 7 songs in the country. Josiah Queen is here to talk about his passion and a calling as a songwriter. And we'll hear another brand new song, this one from Danny Gokey. We'll play that for you coming up next on the weekend top 20 countdown.
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0: 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Thanks for doing that. I'm Kurt Wallace. Now, we're up to the latest from Josiah Queen, who took a minute recently and chatted with us about his passion and his calling as a songwriter. Listen.
8: I mean, I genuinely love the Word of God. Like, before I started doing this, I was, every week I taught in our kids' church ministry. Like, I would teach all the Bible stories. And I think my heart has always just been for reading God's Word. And, like, that's something, and, like, I think it all comes out of my relationship with God. It's, like, it's the most interesting thing in my life. And so I just think that, like, that is what everything I come inspiration wise comes from the Bible. Like, you know, I think a lot of Christian musicians would say that, but I think for me, it's just like, man, I feel like who I am is like, I'm just like living my life with Jesus every step of the way. And, you know, writing these songs. I also love writing music. Like I really, truly like more than I would say I'm a musician or a performer. I would say at the heart of it, I'm a songwriter. Like I love writing music, and I think it's the coolest thing. I might not be able to be an artist forever. You know, really old, beginning, like, you know, I mean, Toby Mac, I guess he's been around for a minute, but like maybe something like that. But I know I could be a songwriter until I'm like dead. You know what I mean? I could be writing music forever. So I would say at the heart of it, I would say that I'm a songwriter. I feel like music is so powerful. I think you guys know that, like, music's so powerful. So I just think all those things together, you think Word of God's powerful, music can be powerful. So then boom, you know what I mean? You put them together, and then I think that's kind of my process in writing music. So
0: Mr. Josiah Queen telling us that the Word of God drives his passion for songwriting. That is awesome. And speaking of Josiah Queen, he's up next with his song Demons.
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0: Now, let's take a look at a song that we think may be a future hit someday here on the Countdown. 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

0: Your future hit on the weekend top 20 countdown is called Jesus Over Everything. That is Danny Gokey. And if you'd like to tell us what you think of Danny's brand new song, log on to our website and tell us at weekendtop20countdown.com. All right, let's get back to the countdown. Elevation Worship's up next with their song, Hallelujah.
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0: The number six song on the weekend top 20 countdown is from Elevation Worship featuring Chandler Moore and Chris Brown. That's called Alleluia on the weekend top 20 countdown. Okay, stay with us here on the countdown. We got the five biggest songs in the country for you. And Bart Millard from Mercy Me is here. He'll stop by and talk about the effect that church and worship had on him as a very young man. That and more coming up next on the weekend top 20 countdown.
1: The weekend top 20 countdown.
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0: 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I'm Kurt Wallace. 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We got five songs to go. And in the 14th chapter of John, Jesus tells us, "Peace I leave with you. My peace I give you. I do not give as the world gives. 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All right, let's get back to the countdown. Bart Millard from Mercy Me is up next. He's the lead singer of the band Mercy Me. And when we sat down to talk with Bart, he shared his own experience growing up in the church and how worship influenced him at a very early age. Listen.
9: Well, I mean, church was everything to me growing up. I mean, it was, you know, I kind of look back at it as basically my childhood. You know, and for me especially, I came from a broken home, and the church probably is more to blame with raising me than anybody. And so it definitely kind of molded me in everything that I stand for now. And you know, just basically the fundamentals of my beliefs came from the church I grew up in. I can't imagine, you know, where I'd be without it. You know, to say it hadn't played a huge part in my life and who I've become today would be crazy to say that. And especially now, as church for us now is, you know, that's our accountability, our sense of normalcy when we get home is to be plugged into our home church and to be involved with our home church and not to be, you know, guys in Mercy Me that, you know, that just kind of hang out, but to be a part of a church, of a body of Christ and do your part. And so it's crucial to us, and it's certainly what keeps us grounded and reminds us of why we do this in the first place.
0: For Bart Millard from Mercy Me, his childhood in the church helped shape his adult years. And today, he and his bandmates from Mercy Me lean on the church to keep them accountable and remind them why they're in Christian music in the first place. That's awesome. Thank you, Bart. And speaking of Mercy Me, they're up next with their latest Make It Well.
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0: 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Hey, and the Weekend Top 20 Countdown toll-free comment line's open right now. If you want to call, 888-295 in the word show. Call us right now. Tell us what you think about the show. Leave a comment or two. The number is 888-295 and the word show. And here we go. Back to the Weekend Top 20 Countdown. Can't wait to hear this one. It's Zach Williams and his song, Wait For Me.
1: Number 4.

0: 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Wait for me. Number four on the Weekend Top 20 Countdown. And the Weekend Top 20 Countdown is on Instagram. And if you are too, hey, follow us there. We're Instagram people. You'll find us on Instagram under the name The Weekend Top 20 Countdown. All right, you ready to hear the top three songs in the country? Let's kick them off with Elevation Rhythm and their song Washed.
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0: Welcome back. I'm Kurt Wallace. This is the Weekend Top 20 Countdown, and we got 2 songs to go. And after 5 weeks at number 1, Matthew West steps back to number 2 with his song Good.
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1: Hey, it's still good, really good. Matthew West and his song Good, number two this week on the Weekend Top 20 Countdown. And before we hear the brand new number one song in the country, let's turn back to our Facebook page where listener D. Whitrig sent us a note in response to our poll question. What's your favorite patriotic tourist attraction that you've visited or would like to visit? And D. said, Mount Rushmore is breathtaking. Independence Hall is so sobering. I still need to visit the Statue of Liberty, Freedom Trail, and Washington, D.C. We went to Mount Rushmore a couple years ago, and you're right. I mean, that is breathtaking. It's amazing. Thanks for sending us that note, Dee. We're glad you're one of our Facebook friends, and we appreciate you taking the time to post on our page, too. And if you'd like to be our friend just like Dee and more than 15,000 other listeners, just go to Facebook.com/WeekendTop20Countdown or look for the Facebook link on our website, which is WeekendTop20Countdown.com. Okay, now we're up to the brand new number one song in the country. And if you've been following along, you may be wondering, what happened to that CeCe Winans song, Worthy of It All? Well, it's the number one song this week. CeCe Winans, brand new at number one. This is Worthy of It All.
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0: 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It's produced by Jason Burrows. Our executive producers are Ken Farley and Brandon Rabar. The show is written by Wes Shadler and Katie Hansconnect. And Rachel James is always here with the latest in Christian music news. Next week, we'll do it all again, and I hope you'll join us as we count down the top 20 Christian songs in America. Until then, from the Wallace household, where we're celebrating my grandson Emerson's 7th birthday this weekend. That can't be right. He can't be 7. It's going to be fun. A big pool party planned here at the Wallace household for Emerson. Have a great weekend. God bless you, and we'll talk to you next week.
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5: 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I'm Aaron V. Greenman. 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

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Opening the show with Jeremy Camp and Reflector. You're listening to He Will Rock You with me, Aaron Graham. It's great to have you here once again on the show. We've got a great show for you. We've got some brand new music coming up very, very soon on the show. A lot of new music, actually. We got some stuff coming up from Les Carlson, from Fear Not, from Ignescent, some more new Striper, all on the show today. We've got Pastor Bob Beeman coming up later on. We've got our top five songs from yesteryear. And we've also got our top charts brought to you by Christian Music Weekly, our top three songs. But let's continue with this one for Australian band, JSP, Don't Attack Me.

0: That's Bright Star. What lives in me. Welcome to the show once again, if you're just joining me. It's great to have you here. Here's a brand new one from Ignescent from a new album. It's called Joker.
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0: 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While you're listening here on Angel 95 or one of our radio station partners, thank you so much for tuning in to He Will Rock You. It's great to have you. And I'd also like to hear from you. If you've got a five favourites from yesteryear, please do get in touch with me, as some people have done in the past, but not enough at the moment. So I'd love to hear from you. You can also check us out over on Instagram.com. Look up He Will Rock You. And we'll continue with something brand new with you right now. We're going to play the new one from Striper. This is the title track from their up-and-coming new album coming out, I think it's September. Here is Striper and Throne of Thorns.
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stuff this week, and today I want to talk about disappointment. Disappointment. You prayed, you believed, you waited for God to answer, and you earnestly believed that when you ask for something, that God will give it to you, and it didn't happen. That's a lot of disappointment. But there are other kinds around us too. Disappointment not just with God, but how about those people that we're closest to? A husband, a wife, a family member, that closest friend that you've known for decades. Here's what Proverbs 13:12 says. Hope deferred makes the heart sick, but a dream fulfilled is a tree of life. You know, folks, disappointment is real. It honestly is real. And one of the things that we need to know the most about disappointment is that the story isn't over. Your story isn't over. And you need to realize that you are just probably in the middle of a really great story that's being written about you. So the first thing you do is tell God. God can handle your honesty. Tell him how you feel. Tell him what you're disappointed with. And move past it. And say, God, with your help, I'm going to begin the process of finishing my story and trusting you until it's finished. And don't forget, folks, you are blessed. Go and be a blessing.

All right, rockers, we're taking it back, way back, to five of the bands that paved the way for Christian metal as we know it. These next few artists is a reminder that God has been using heavy music to reach hearts for decades. Crank it up, let the nostalgia hit, and let the truth in these lyrics speak louder than ever. Well, it's that time to go back to yesteryear, and we're going to be sharing some old music. We're going back to 1988 with this one. Here's Idle Cure and Frontline.

Love that song from Idle Cure, 1988. Taken from the album Tough Love. Let's go to 1993 with this next one. It's Brian White and Justice, Living in the Sight of Water.

That's Brian White and Justice, Living in the Sight of Water. Out 1993. And we go back a few more years to 1986 for this one. Here's Motherlode and Moving Emotion.

Motherload, Moving Emotion. Who remembers that band? You're old enough to remember that one. Before there was Fear Not, there was Love Life. And here they are with Hearts of Fire.

have to say Love Life sounding good in 2026. That came out in 1991, which means we have time for one more, and we're going back to 1989 for this one. Here's Secret Warrior and Wicked Generation.

That's for Kingdom's Cause and Bleed. And before that, you heard some Petra and Thorns. Well, it's that time of the show where we're going to count down our top 10 songs and then play you our top 3 songs. So at number 10 this week, it's Switchfoot, Wake Up, Mr. Crow. Number 9 is Behold the Beloved, Ready to Die. Number 8 is Bright Star, What Lives in Me. Number 7 is Filthy Lucre by Petra. Number 6 is Manifest, Catch Me If You Can. Number 5 is Devin Williams and Curses. Number 4 is Ignescent featuring Clint Lowry and Chariots of Fire. And at number 3 this week, it's From Ravens to Doves and Everything.

From Ravens to Doves and Everything, your number three song brought to you by Christian Music Weekly this week. And at number two, it's Nate Parrish, Under the Weather.

And we'll be back again next week, countdowning your top three songs, brought to you by Christian Music Weekly. You're listening to Angel 95. My name is Aaron Graham. We continue with the music. Here's Behold the Beloved and Ready to Die.

That's Tiffany Twisted and Kurt Ford. Here's a new one from Peter 118 from the UK as well. A band, also Tiffany Twisted, is from the UK. Here they are with This Town.

0: You're tuned in to He Will Rock You, where faith meets fire, and the volume is always set to Kingdom Come. I'm Aaron V. Greenman. For the next 2 hours, we're diving into the best in Christian rock and metal, the classics that shaped the scene, and the newest tracks shaping the world right now.
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10: 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And CHRI, Christ 99.1, for always checking in Ottawa, Canada. What up, my family in Ottawa? You can always get into the show by simply texting us 281-886-3915. Jam-packed show. Last week, Ron, my producer, and I got a chance to preview Andy Mineo and Wordplay's new album, and we used segment 3 and 4 to do that. And it's starting to catch fire because KB's album, This Cannot Be Sold, came out today. I got it early, and it came out today, and I checked it out. And I'm going to go in segment 4 and introduce you to some of his new music. He's one of my favorite artists, so we'll do that in segment 4. Segment 3, your life is boring? Maybe. Maybe, but not really. You just hadn't done a lot of things. I'll give you some side quest that you should do before the summer is over to make yourself have an exciting summer. Plus, I got the top 15 songs from around the nation, and Mark White has his Make a Difference Minute. All right? So, the show is going to be great. If you got a business or a brand or an event, even if you're in Canada, I'll come to you. 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Beats is always spelled with the Z. Let's get into this show and kick this countdown off with the number 15 song. We're going to war with Shepherd. Check it out.
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0: 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That is our mission as disciples, and we should get out there and do it. Here's the number 14 song. It's Zael.
1: Number 14.

0: 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And I thank you in advance for whatever generosity you have. The number 13 song is Jay Fish. It's called Trust the Process.
1: Number 13.
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2: 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We are already lit, I should say. It's Lathan Warlick at number 12.
3: Number 12.

0: 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My producer Ron told me this guy has an album coming out, and I can't wait to do it. We'll feature it as soon as we get it. Here's Jared Sanders with the number 11 song. It's called 13-9-14.
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1: 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Hey, follow us on our social media page. Let me know what city and what station you are listening from so I can definitely shout you out. We're on Instagram at Blessed Beats Live. 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B-E-A-T-Z. That's how we spell beats. The number 10 song, Kieran the Light. He's back with another one. This is called Forgiven.
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3: Lord, I ask for your grace over my life as I repent of my sins. I'm asking you to place your anointing over these lyrics and not only fill me with your spirit, but with all the words to carry out this message. And more importantly, give me the energy. Amen. Blaze, do my beat.

0: 9 songs to go inside the Bless Beats Live Weekend syndicated show. Made it down to the number 9 song. My wife says she's going to actually download this guy's whole album. I think she really, really get low-key got a crush on. I don't know. Alex Jean is his name. Boy can rap. I mean, man, he can really rap. The number 9 song, it's called Under the Blood. Check him out.
1: Number 9. Under the Blood.

0: Eight songs to go. Eight songs to go inside the Blessed Be Side live weekend syndicated show. Hovi is one of the industry's A-listers now. He came a long way, and he just did a podcast, and he was talking about his story of how he got rid of all of the secular music before even deciding to do Christian music. So he had to purge himself from everything of his old, whether it was a hit or not. But he's definitely putting hits out now. Here he is with the number eight song. It's Automatic. Hovi.
1: Number eight.

0: 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Stick and stay. The rest of the countdown is on the way. Don't move. This is the Blesby's Live Show.
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2: Mark versus the Mountain is a refreshingly authentic, unscripted series streaming on Great American Family and Pure Flix. And from its very first moments, it feels unlike anything else on television. Mark Ronchetti walks away from his career as a meteorologist to campaign for governor of New Mexico. His wife, Christy, and their two daughters rally behind him completely. The whole family pours everything into the fight. Then comes election night. Defeat, disappointment, and a family standing at a crossroads. But here's what makes the Ronchettis extraordinary. They don't crumble. They bond. They emerge from loss more determined, more united, and more alive than before. Because Christy says it simply, and she means every word. 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
0: All right, welcome back to segment number two. It is the Blessed Beast Live Weekend Syndicated Show. 118 cities from around the world, I won't even say nation, around the world get a chance to support us. 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It is dangerous as we continue to count down with the number seven song. It's Caleb Gordon.
6: Number seven.

0: 6 songs to go. I wish I had fashion like my homie from Atlanta. He always says it's that ATL in him. Atlanta guys can really dress. Fashion is big there. And apparently, Jesus is too, because he dropped his new one. 1K for you with the number 6 song. It's called Hello, Jesus.
1: Number 6.
2: 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Yeah. 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

0: Five songs to go. We're counting them down. We'll be number one. We'll find out. But Limo Blaze is still blazing the Christian hip hop charts and actually has crossed over into some CCM. Yeah. But here he is right now with Way at number five.
1: Number five.

0: 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Yeah, go check it out. Faith, fashion, and luxury. It's all at the fingertips. Go check it out. We get into the number four song for my singles out there that like the Christian mingle. Well, that could be anybody that likes the Christian mingle. Here's Paris Careers at number four.
1: Number four.

0: counting us down. Three songs to go. This guy has been in the top three for a total of 6 weeks now. Y'all still are loving it, according to the Spotify charts. Aaron Cole, he sampled this Usher record and honored him by putting his name in the song, and it's called Usher and the Spirit. At number three.
1: Number three.

0: Made it down to the number two song this week inside the Bless Beats Live Weekly Syndicated Show. Last week, Ron, the producer, and I featured this guy's whole album because they are just that good. I'm talking about Words Played and Andy Mineo. And come right back because of the Spotify charts, they're number two to enter the countdown. Amazing. Here he is. They call themselves Magic and Bird, Andy Mineo, Words Played, and Houston's own Paul Wall. Yeah, it's called Benny Hinn. Check it out.
1: Number two.

0: And for the fourth week in a row, we've made it down to the number one song, and it cannot be knocked off. Not yet, not again. But Forrest Frank. Man, they say Forrest Frank is actually scaring up demons with his praise and his worship. I love it. I love his heart. But here he is right now as Jesus is alive. Check it out right here on the Blessed Beast Live Show.
1: Number one.
2: Muhammad is still in his tomb, and Joseph Smith is still in his tomb, and Buddha is still in his tomb, and Confucius is still in his tomb. But there is one man.

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3: One of the things, Mark, that we discovered when we were at her funeral, we put together a memory box, and we were just like, we wanted to kind of open that up for folks to kind of write notes and things like that and tell us how she had may have touched them. As parents and sister, we had things that were, we knew the stories that she had touched folks from the things that she would tell us maybe during the evenings and things like that, or ancillary, somebody would tell us. As we started reading those, we started seeing just the diversity and all the wonderful stories that people wrote for us, that she would do very small, what would be meaningless, insignificant events. She brought me a Coke today, or we found out she was paying for somebody's prescription because they couldn't afford it. And she would take her little bit of her $8, $9 an hour salary, and she'd go do that for them and take it. And we were like, what are you doing with your money, Aubrey? What are you doing?
4: You know, like, see all the time.
3: And so we would discover those things like that. And so really what we started seeing is that it's those tiny seeds, those very small selfless acts that really kind of have that enduring touch on people.
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0: Hey everybody, this is Pastor Dave at Brothers Coffee right here at 1960 Kimball Avenue here at the Edge. Man, we're just having an incredible summer already. Just want to remind you that we're open from 6 a.m. to 3 in the afternoon Monday through Thursday and 6 a.m. to 2 in the afternoon on Friday. It's not stopped. It's only getting busier, so please come by and see me not only for a great cup of coffee, but for maybe a hug or a great conversation. We'll talk to you soon.
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2: 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It's all about enjoying life, right? If you're tired of doing the same old routine, you need to treat yourself to a daily RPG and tackle the 33 bite-sized side quests designed to snap you out of your comfort zone. All right, so what's going around and trending right now is for people who says their life is looks the same and you don't get a chance to travel. Maybe prices are too high, or maybe you're just too busy and you just can't leave or whatnot. And it might just be boring. They say, wait, your life isn't boring. You're not taking advantage of what's right there in front of you. Like they said to Paul, what's in your hand, right? When you think about it, tourists actually visit your city and find things to do. So why is it when you're living there, it's usually bored? So I'll read some of these side quests to do, and then you can pick some for yourself or go to the website, blessedbeats.com, and pick up some. Let me start it off before we even get into any music. But how about this? Visit a neighborhood you never visited. Explore a greater part of one of your city's best neighborhoods and just go look at the houses. It'll give you inspiration, right? How about this? Number 2, go to a bookstore. Do a bookstore surprise. Walk into a local bookstore and pick up the first book you grab and read it. Yeah, right? Life isn't that boring. I'll give you another one right now, and then we'll go into some songs. But how about a sunset mission, right? Find a rooftop anywhere, and watch the sunset. Here's the key. Without any phones, you just watch it and enjoy it. No phones. How do you like that? I'll tell you some more when I come right back after this one song. It's the Bless Bees Live Show.

0: right, welcome back to the Blessed Beast Live Show. We're talking about side quests. If you feel your life is a little bit stagnant or, I hate to say, boring, there are things in your own town you can do. Like number four on my list is take a totally new, unfamiliar path home, right? Unlock some new perspectives. I know we go to work a certain way. We know the back ways. We know the side cuts. Try something different. You might see something that you hadn't seen. Maybe it's a new building. Maybe it's a new store, right? Right? Now, number five on the list is pretty cool also. A hideaway hunt. Track down a tucked away local coffee shop. I know. We like to hit the big ones. I know. But make that one your secret spot, even if an influencer has not found it yet, right? Got to be cool. Number six, kind of scary, but if you're adventurous, what about this? Stroll through an unfamiliar part of town and try to figure your way out without a map. Go get lost. You're only at home, and you can always pick up your phone and ask GPS. But the good thing is you'll start noticing things more, right? One more before we go into another song. The number seven things on there is learn a new magic trick. I know we don't like to believe in magic, but sometimes you can learn a new card trick or something you can surprise some friends just to give it a little spunk in your life. All right, I'll be right back after this one song, and I'll tell you a few more.
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to Blessby's Live Show. You're sticking around, huh? You're trying to find out some of these side quests that you can do to actually put some interest in your life. We made it to the number 9 one is Wikipedia rabbit hole. That is a game I do, especially when I'm on a plane or something, man. Spend an hour researching completely random things, right? Pick something that you're not normally interested in and learn about it, right? Right? Here, number 10. This is an old one, but a good one. Stretch your mind, right? Read a book from a genre you typically avoid. Maybe a romance, maybe a sci-fi, right? Find something that you've never read or categories you wouldn't. And even you could even do that with a movie if it didn't put you to sleep. Number 11, learn some life-saving skills, right? Take an emergency basic first aid course. Maybe you could do it online, but you'll learn something that'll benefit you if you need it, right? Number 12, as a radio personality, I do this one all the time. I master a quote. I always master a quote. I memorize a piece of text that shifts how you think. That's number 12. And if you want the rest of them, you can go right now to the website blessedbeats.com and pick up the rest. 33 side quests to make your life interesting all over again. Stick and stay segment 4. We're doing another artist showcase. That's next. Don't move. This is the Blessed Beats Live Show.

ask him then. Knock on his door, he answered. I'm so glad it didn't go my way. Man, I love how you planted it. 256, that's why I stay. He took my life and planted it. If I would've did it all on my own, I would've been stuck in a jam with it. See, they don't want me to say Jesus. But I'ma say Jesus, cause I want you to know what I mean when I speak it. And I'ma say Jesus, cause I want you to know where to go when you need it. And I'ma say Jesus, cause he the one holding the keys to the kingdom. For man, I was born in the D, I grew up in the A. Now I reside in the Ville. I got a wife, kids, a house, a car. Why would I need a meal? Jesus providing the meals, I'm leaning on him. Can't get caught in the thrills. I got some brodies that's popping a pill. So I've been praying that they would be healed.

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1: 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She's secretly pouring her heart into a romance novel she'd never dare show anyone. After a charged encounter with a rival publisher forces her to rewrite her manuscript in just 2 weeks, something unexpected happens. 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At first, Savannah is furious. Then she's intrigued. This mystery editor doesn't just improve her manuscript. He sees her protagonist. He sees her. And as feelings begin, quietly, dangerously blooming, Savannah faces the choice she's always avoided: play it safe or risk everything for real love. Warm, cozy, and genuinely charming, strong moral values of forgiveness, compassion, humility, and hard work run beautifully throughout, with light Christian elements woven naturally into the story. Some deception between characters features no other objectionable content.
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5: 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I'm loving what's happening. Last week, we spotlighted Andy Mineo and Words Play new album. This week, KB sent me the project a week early. I had it all week, and I had a chance to listen to it. It is out today, but we're going to go through some of the songs right here. I got my producer, Ron, and he's going to play some songs. New KB, the album is called This Cannot Be Sold. Check this one out.

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1: my campaign don't need no votes, need no packs, don't need no quotes. 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Respect a man who respects a woman. Are you

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This is segment four, and we're highlighting the artist K to the second letter, Kevin Burgess, KB, new album out now. You can go stream it and download it anywhere. Let me know what you're thinking of it. And if you know an artist that has music coming out, simply let us know, and we will try to get it on the show, all right?

0: 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All right. As always, be blessed, be true, and of course, be you. Take care. Bring it back.
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I can't think of a better way to start our time together than with music from C.C. Winans. That's My King. I'm Andy Christman. Welcome to worship wherever you are, whatever you're doing. Take a moment right now and praise the Lord with music now from Cody Carnes. This is Worship.

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While you're there, make sure to check out my podcast. It's called 1 Degree of Andy. Hey, let's continue to sing. Let's continue to make music to our God. Let's continue to worship.

0: Angel 95 with an announcement from the Waubonsie County Museum. The museum is excited to announce expanded summer hours. The Waubonsie County Museum open on Sundays from 1 to 4, providing travelers and local residents another opportunity to experience the stories, artifacts, and history that shaped the Flint Hills and Waubonsie County. Located in the heart of historic Alma and just minutes from Interstate 70, the museum offers a memorable stop for travelers exploring the Native Stone Scenic Byway, weekend adventurers, and history enthusiasts looking to connect with the region's rich heritage. Visitors will be welcomed by a museum volunteer who can share the stories behind the museum's exhibits and help guests discover the unique history preserved within its walls. The museum's signature attraction is its original arch stone cellar, preserved beneath the historic Farmers Union Building. The Waubonsie County Museum is the only museum in Kansas where visitors can walk in an originally arched stone cellar in its historic location. Built by hand from native limestone by early settlers, the cellar remains one of the oldest structures of the town of Alma. Beyond the cellar, guests can explore a collection of over 2,000 prehistoric stone tools found in Waubonsie County.
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That's music from Phil Wickham and Crowder with It Really Is Amazing Grace. I'm Andy Christman. This is worship. John 3:16. You know it, right? For God so loved the world. Well, let's sing it with music now from We the Kingdom. This is worship.

Lord is my shepherd, I shall not want. He makes me lie down in green pastures. He leads me beside still waters. He restores my soul. He leads me in paths of righteousness for his name's sake. And even though I walk through the valley of the shadow of death, I will fear no evil, for you are with me. Your rod and your staff, they comfort me. You prepare a table before me in the presence of my enemies. You anoint my head with oil, and my cup overflows. Surely goodness and mercy shall follow me all the days of my life, and I shall dwell in the house of the Lord forever. Let's continue to sing and make music to our awesome God. I'm Andy Christman. This is Worship.

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The best in modern worship music from churches and worship leaders around the world. I'm Andy Christman. This is Worship. Do you remember Ben Fielding and Reuben Morgan? They wrote and sang some of the biggest songs for Hillsong, and now they have a brand new group called Commons. This song is called Why We Praise, and this is Worship.

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You can find me on Facebook, X, Instagram, YouTube, and again,

That's new music from Liberty Worship with God of Glory. I'm Andy Christman. Welcome to worship. Psalm 24 says, "Lift up your heads, O gates, and lift them up, O ancient doors, that the King of Glory may come in." Who is this King of Glory? The Lord of Hosts. He is the King of Glory. Let's sing now with music from Phil Wickham. This is worship.

We need to be reminded daily about what Jesus did for us on the cross. And I love that song by Brooke Lizard Wood and Abby Gamboa with Even Death on a Cross. I'm Andy Christman. This is worship. The Bible tells us that God inhabits the praises of his people. So let's continue to sing and make music to the only one who is worthy. I'm Andy Christman, and this is worship.

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the best in modern worship music from churches and worship leaders around the world. I'm Andy Christman. Welcome to worship. Psalm 27 says, "And now my head shall be lifted up above my enemies all around me, and I will offer in his tent sacrifices with shouts of joy. I will sing and make melody to the Lord." So let's sing now with music from Chris Tomlin. This is worship.

Our Father which art in heaven, hallowed be thy name. Thy kingdom come, thy will be done in earth as it is in heaven. Give us this day our daily bread, and forgive us our debts as we forgive our debtors. And lead us not into temptation, but deliver us from evil. For thine is the kingdom, and the power, and the glory forever. And we all say, amen. Let's continue to sing and make music to our faithful God. I'm Andy Christman, and this is Worship.

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1: 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A thunderstorm hits, ferocious and unrelenting, threatening to bring the station house roof crashing down before help can arrive. But the episode's most powerful moment happens in the stillness between emergencies. Danny sits with Andy, and still raw, still grieving the wife he lost, and opens the Gospel of Luke, Jesus and Martha, the woman so consumed by tasks and troubles that she misses what matters most, the friends right in front of her. Andy hears it, really hears it, and then a comforting hand reaches toward him in his grief. Simple, wordless, devastating in the best possible way. This may be the finest County Rescue episode ever made. Jesus, scripture, prayer, friendship, and bearing one another's burdens, woven together in a finale that earns every single tear.
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That's music from Gateway Worship. With who else? I'm Andy Christman. Thanks for joining me today for worship. Remember, the Bible tells us that God is the same yesterday, today, and forever. He never changes, and that's why I love this song by Mack Brock and Rita Springer. This is Do It Again, and this is worship.

the best in modern worship music from churches and worship leaders around the world. I'm Andy Christman. Hey, thanks for joining me today for worship. Head to my website this week, andychristman.com. There you can see a list of all the songs that I played on today's show. And I encourage you to check out my podcast. It's called One Degree of Andy. Until next week, may the Lord bless you and keep you. May the Lord make his face to shine upon you and be gracious to you. May the Lord lift up his countenance upon you and give you peace. Let's continue to worship. Here we go.

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1: But the time is coming, indeed. 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The Father is looking for those who will worship Him in that way. John 4, 23. Each week, we will bring you an experience that has been set to bring you into a place where you can worship. For everyone, there is a different definition for worship. Some say it's worship and reverence. Some say it's energetic. 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

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I love that music makes an eternal connection and that we can all connect together.

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1: You know, baseball is a difficult game. It can drive you crazy. But going 0 for 4 or having a terrible game or being in a slump, that's not the most important thing. A lot of people come to Jesus because they're at a crossroads in their life or something devastating happens, and that wasn't the case for me. I knew that I had a hole in my heart. I figured out that the only thing that could fill that void was Jesus. It would be great if everybody knew me as David Murphy, the All-Star, or David Murphy, the World Series champion, but to set my priorities straight, I would love to be David Murphy, the man of God.
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2: 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We'll all have good days, bad days, broken days, paid days, up days, and down days. But every day, pray that you keep going. In Jesus' name. And now that's something to think about.
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0: What is worship? For many, worship is all about the singing and the music in churches. It's all about listening to that music and drawing you close to God. But those things are just a tool. What is worship? Well, worship is more than just music. It's a lifestyle. In Romans 12, verses 1 to 2, it tells us that we're to present our bodies as a living sacrifice because this is a pleasing act of worship unto God. And in Philippians 3, verse 3, it tells us that our act of worship should be glorifying Jesus and nothing of our flesh. You know, we can be worshiping wherever we are, just like I am here today, walking through a little forest. We can be worshiping while we're working and doing whatever. That's what true worship is.
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you and praise you. We praise you, Lord. 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Oh, we celebrate your goodness, God. We celebrate your goodness tonight. 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
1: I was actually watching a really cheesy movie one day, and it was kind of Hallmark movie-esque, and I like cheesy movies some days. You just need to kick back, right? And it was about these girls that had a dream of songwriting and making it in country music, and I finished watching that movie and just picked up my guitar and started strumming, and this song just kind of started flooding out. And for me, it's sort of, you know, I've gone through hard things in life. People I love, you know, my family's been through some really hard things, and it's sort of as if I was writing to someone that I love, saying, I can't change it. I wish I could, but there's one thing I know that you can do, because it's worked for me, and it's...

0: 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I'm Jay the Rack Man. And did you know this ministry is supported by JTM Ministry Solutions? 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
2: The Greek Isle is a sun-drenched, irresistibly charming romantic comedy now showing on Hallmark. Georgia arrives in Greece expecting to collect her late aunt's home and fly straight back to America. Except half that house belongs to someone else. Alex, a childhood friend from a golden summer long ago, owns the other half. The solution seems obvious. Georgia sells her share to Alex and leaves, except Greek legal complications have other ideas entirely. Suddenly, these two are standing at an altar, a marriage of convenience, a quick annulment to follow. That was the plan. But somewhere between the whitewashed walls, the shimmering Aegean, and the memories of who they once were to each other, real sparks begin to fly, and no legal document can extinguish those. Nikki Deloach and Apostolos Totsikas share genuine, electric chemistry that makes every scene a joy. The Greek Isle celebrates friendship, community, and the unexpected beauty of commitment. Some deception features as the leads navigate their situation alongside references to Greek mythology. Movie Guide advises caution for younger children.
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0: But the time is coming, indeed. It is here now, when true worshipers will worship the Father in spirit and truth. The Father is looking for those who will worship Him in that way. John 4, 23. Each week, we will bring you an experience that has been set to bring you into a place where you can worship. For everyone, there is a different definition for worship. Some say it's worship and reverence. Some say it's energetic. What we do each week is bring you worship. 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So thank you for listening to Worship, reaching around the world and reaching all for Christ. It's worship.

Hello, everyone. I'm Jay the Ragman. Welcome to worship. During this hour, we are not going to be doing a two-hour show. We're going to be doing a one-hour show. And here is our Bible verse for this hour. For prophecy never had its origin in human will, but the prophets spoken from God, as they were carried along by the Holy Spirit. 2 Peter 1:21. So enjoy this one-hour show, and hopefully next week I'll be back at full speed again. All right, guys. Thanks.

give you glory.

0: Welcome to Today's Hope with Kristen Rickards. My husband and I were watching an inspiring movie about Jesse Owens, the African-American track and field star who broke all kinds of records in the 1936 Berlin Olympic Games. While he was training at Ohio State, there were those that cheered him on and supported his dream. Unfortunately, however, a lot of racial tension existed. Some white members of the football team jeered and heckled from the stands at his competitions. His coach told him not to be distracted by the noise and just focus on the race. What great advice for life! You and I are running in God's race. Like Jesse, there is so much noise around us. We must put on our blinders and look straight ahead. We can't afford to listen to the voices that don't align with Jesus. We must not give the mindless chatter any space. All energy is needed for the destiny God has assigned for us. Jesse knew exactly what goal he wanted to accomplish. He did not give power to the negativity that sought to deter him. The same goes for us. We need to take ownership of our race. We have the free will to reject whatever the enemy places in our path. If we start listening to what a spectator is saying or start looking at someone else's lane, we will veer off the track completely and lose sight of the finish line. Our race is not decided by what other people say or do. It is not defined by mistakes we've made in our past. Satan is trying to get us to stop running because he knows what's at stake. You and I were meant to bring so many souls into God's kingdom. Let's put our Holy Spirit ear pods in and only listen to the voice of truth. Will there be obstacles that come up during the race? Of course. However, we can navigate through them if we keep our eyes on the author and finisher of our faith. God has given us the tools we need to succeed. We must run our race successfully by dismissing the noise and focusing only on the goal ahead. Let's meditate on this verse today. Hebrews 12:1. Therefore, since we are surrounded by so great a cloud of witnesses, let us also lay aside every weight and sin which clings to us so closely, and let us run with endurance the race that is set before us. This has been Today's Hope with Kristen Rickards.
1: I'm Carmen Mills, and you're listening to Worship with Jay, praise and worship songs from around the world. Remember, where two or more are gathered, the Holy Spirit is with you.

0: lot of people see Galatians 5:13. Unfortunately, those who just wish to be carnal view that almost as an excuse for sin, that we are called to freedom. Unfortunately, it's so sad because that's not true freedom. True freedom is not having Jesus Christ, you know, my ticket out of hell, and then I still get to live a life of sin. No one benefits from that, and I don't know why Jesus would go to the cross to die for that kind of mentality. The freedom we have is now the freedom to do things that we could have never done in the past. All we could do in the past was sin. Paul says in Romans 6 that we were slaves to sin, but those shackles to sin have been broken, and we are now free. And it says in that verse, not free to keep sinning. Why would Jesus, holy Jesus, take nails in his hands to allow us to continue our sin? He set us free from that. He has set us free from our sin. And what he said in 13 is that we are now free to love. And the reason that's so special is because that emulates Jesus Christ. You see, people who sin, sin because they have an empty love tank in their heart. They need to use other people to meet their needs. That's what the deeds of the flesh really are. You didn't give me what I want, so I'm going to lash out at you. My wife's not satisfying me anymore, so I'll go out and commit adultery. It's about me getting what I want. That's the attitude of Satan. That's selfishness. That's pride. That's easy to do. But God has given us a supernatural power. We're free, and we're free to love each other. We're free to love other people. We're free to do the things that we've always wanted to do that are at the highest moral value, that imitate Jesus Christ because of this. Because now we are no longer empty or filled with self. Self has been crucified. We have died to self. And in that empty void in our heart, Jesus Christ has filled it. So we are filled with everything that God gives us. He fills us up with all his kindness and his love and his gentleness. It's all poured into us. And now we are free not to keep that to ourselves. That would be sub-Christian. But rather extend that to first back to God. And then, of course, to other people as well, even to our enemy.
1: 3 feet of snow. That was a weather record I didn't really want to participate in. But sure enough, we woke up that cold New Jersey morning to 3 feet of snow that had literally buried the metropolitan New York area. Even New York, the city that never sleeps, had been effectively shut down by the storm. Our little guy really wanted to go out in the snow that was blanketing our backyard, so we bundled him up and we watched as he ventured out into that white stuff, and he promptly disappeared. I went out after him. As short as I am, I just about disappeared myself. It took quite a while for the snow to become manageable and for life to get back to normal, and it wasn't the last snow dump of the winter. But for those of us who have lived through some pretty long and tough winters, there is one word that sustains us through it all. You know the word. Spring. Well, I'm Ron Hutchcraft, and I want to have a word with you today about bringing light to their darkness. Hey, you can make it through the winter because you know winter never lasts forever. There's going to be a spring. In fact, spring has never failed to come, no matter how brutal the winter may have been. So God comes to us with an interesting self-description in our word for today from the Word of God in Romans 15:13. He calls himself the God of hope. And because of him, there will always be a spring. Because of him, we can make it through the darkest days of emotional and spiritual winter. I guess you could describe hopelessness as like it always is winter. But hope goes like this. Every winter will be followed by a spring. Let's say it's winter season in your life right now. It's cold. It's dark. You're feeling discouragement. You're feeling despair, maybe. Here's what the God of hope says he wants to do for you. Here we go. May the God of hope fill you with all joy and peace as you trust in him, so that you may overflow with hope by the power of the Holy Spirit. Wow, let's break this down. God wants to fill you with joy and peace when joy and peace are nowhere to be found in your circumstances. If you dwell on your burdens, your fears, your wounds, how people are treating you, you're going to be filled with discouragement, not joy, and you'll be filled with stress, not peace. But if you dwell on your all-powerful, all-loving God of hope, you can have a positiveness and a peace that, well, it's just humanly unexplainable. The problems are still there, but God's joy and God's peace are the wind beneath your wings that enables you to soar when otherwise you'd be grounded. You get that joy and peace, it says, as you trust in him. That means not if you trust in your feelings, no. Not in what humans can do, not in what you can do, not what you can see, but in Him. Maybe it's winter all around you, but it will be spring inside you.

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14: I'm so glad to be playing all those artists and more this week with Bandkind on the air. We're going to go back in time when Mercy Me first toured with their friend John Rubin. It was the 2000s, and I can only imagine had just hit the scene. It was John Rubin Zappin who partnered with Mercy Me out on the road. And they did it again 20 years into the future. And this is that song, Grace Got You, Mercy Me, featuring John.

Lord, Mercy Me, John Rubin. They first got together touring in the early 2000s and 20 years later got together and did a little musical reunion. That was it right there. Grace Got You. I love that lyric. Giddy over pity, pretty please. Amen to that. It was the gospel that brought John Rubin and Mercy Me together. And our next two songs will talk about the gospel making a way. We'll revisit Rubin coming up a little bit later on. We'll start with Ryan Stevenson, The Gospel. And certainly the calling has made a way for so many of the musicians that we hear right here with Bandkind on the air. And I am grateful to share them with you today. Here's Ryan Stevenson.

The amazing news of the gospel is not that we can receive Jesus into our lives, but that he's already received us into his.

0: The gospel is making a way for you today. Whether you realize it or not, it's happening. It's happening. Hi, I'm Nick with Bandkind on the air, and Rhett Walker will continue our gospel music with gospel song, and I want you to hear his heart.
1: I figured if I needed the reminder, y'all might need the reminder too, that God is still in the business of changing people's lives and redeeming stories and hearts being set free. See, it's real easy to get caught up in like the day to day and just all the things that surround us and surround our minds and things we hear and see throughout the day. It's easy to get caught up in that and not remember how big of a God we serve and that He cares about every little moment that we walk through. And so I was like, what better than to join together with my brothers and sisters and sing a song that just talks about how great our God is and what He's doing in the everyday moments of our life.

the air. Hi, I'm Nick. Thank you so much for joining me. Earlier, we played John Rubin in a Mercy Me song, and it was Toby Mac that joined John Rubin in this song, God is Love. And I love that Toby makes John laugh right before he gets ready to do his part. So fun. This is why I love the nuances of recording music. It's all in the mix. And it's right here with Bandkind on the air.

0: comes over the recording in the mix with Toby Mac when he says to John, "And for you, John, that's a whole lot of love." I also love that John Rubin shows his Jewish heritage in that song by calling on Yeshua a couple times in that song. God is love. Love is God. Are We There Yet was the name of that album. It came out in 2000, and it was so fun to be at Goatee Records at the time with Toby Mac and John Rubin, how they fought back and forth about that song. And truth be told, John Rubin still was not excited about putting that song as the final track on his Are We There Yet album. However, the album was nominated for a Dove Award in 2002. John Rubin, quite a songwriter. And Toby Mac singing and rapping in that John Rubin zapping song. Hi, I'm Nick with Bandkind on the air, and I'm having such a good time with you today. Thanks for listening. You can follow along with all of our interviews at bandkind.com. And if there's a certain part of the show that you love and you want to tell us about it, record us a voice memo and let us know. Just email music@bandkind.com. We look forward to hearing from you there. Our next three-song set is an opportunity to reset your day and maybe even your faith. Thank you for listening to Bandkind on the air.
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0: Hi, I'm Nick. An opportunity to reset your day and maybe even your faith awaits in this three-song set of music, and will be in Galatians 4. As we focus on our freedoms, we are no longer slaves. Music from Red Rocks Worship, Crowder. And we get started with husband and wife team, Jonathan David and Melissa Helser, with No Longer Slaves. Galatians 4:4 says, "But when the set time had fully come, God sent his son, born of a woman, born under the law, to redeem those under the law, that we might receive adoption to sonship. Hear the words of this song. We who are in Christ are no longer slaves. Amen.
7: You unravel me with a mirror.

0: 4:7 says, "You are no longer a slave, but God's child. And since you are his child, God has made you also an heir." Here's an encouraging word from Corey of Red Rocks Worship.
1: 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So listen and sing with us and join all of creation in singing that.

Red Rocks Worship. We're in Galatians 4, verse 6 says, because you are his sons, God sent his spirit of his son into our hearts. The spirit who calls out, Abba, Father.

0: opportunity to reset your day and maybe even your faith. Thank you so much for joining me. I hope you enjoyed that three-song set of music. Crowder, My Beloved. We also heard Red Rocks Worship, Echo Holy, reminding us of the song that echoes for eternity and how we are a part of that music. And we got started with a husband and wife team, Jonathan David and Melissa Helser, with No Longer Slaves. We were in Galatians 4 today, and I hope you were encouraged by those three verses. You know, it takes all of us encouraging one another while it's still called today. I wanted to share a bit of my conversation with Leland Mooring that reminds us we're in this together. Here's Leland.
1: Mom, my dad, my brother, my sister, we're all in ministry, all doing church life. Forgiveness and handing over things like resentment and anger to the Lord, to Jesus, is a choice that we have to make every single day. If you're in the church long enough, because it's filled with people, people are imperfect. You're going to get hurt at some point. Someone's going to let you down. I learned that from my parents first. You know, they worship pastors. They saw everything. And as kids, we saw it along with them. And they just continued to forgive people. They never kept a list of enemies. They just forgave people and made a choice to do that.

0: Yeah. Leland Mooring on vocals with Leland the Band. The music of Leland has spanned Christian rock and worship throughout their years. And of course, back into their childhood when they would sing in the church as their parents were worship pastors. Leland Mooring on guitar and vocals, Jack Mooring on keyboards, and Shelly Mooring on bass. All the way back to the beginning. Another beautiful family band.
1: Yeah.
0: I love that so much. Leland Mooring has been such a leader for so long, even back into his early teen years. We're going to hear his latest big collaboration with Sons of Sunday. And when that supergroup first came out, I got so excited about it because I knew the strength of the humility of Leland Mooring. I'm so grateful that the song that he takes lead on has been so impactful to even other people in the band, like Chris Brown of Elevation Worship. Here's Chris about their collaboration and Leland's song, where he takes lead.
2: This one has been such a sobering song for me. I cannot tell you how many times I've cried just listening to it because it frames a lens for me of how blessed I am. How blessed I am to just be here today. How blessed I am to have opened my eyes this morning. How grateful I am to have breath in my lungs just to be living another day here on earth. I don't know about you, but when I get the right perspective of how my life is held up only by God's mercy and only by God's grace, I cannot help but be grateful.
0: Thank you for that perspective, Chris. One More Day, featuring Leland on lead vocals, is next with Bandkind on the Air and Nick.
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0: Hi, friends. I'm Nick. I loved the wisdom that Leland shared about being in music ministry for a lifetime. And the three children just really grew up doing the music for their dad. His mom and dad were leaders of a church. They have seen so much. He is not afraid to share it. 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
8: Mom, my dad, my brother, my sister, we're all in ministry, all doing church life. Forgiveness and handing over things like resentment and anger to the Lord, to Jesus, is a choice that we have to make every single day.
0: And yet how do the siblings remain unjaded by a church that has both blessed them and hurt them?
8: If you're in the church long enough, because it's filled with people, people are imperfect. You're going to get hurt at some point. Someone's going to let you down. I learned that from my parents first. You know, they are worship pastors. They saw everything. And as kids, we saw it along with them. And they just continued to forgive people. They never kept a list of enemies. They just forgave people and made a choice.
5: Surely then it multiplies.
0: Powerful, Leland. And so is his vocal performance in this next song. Songwriter Chris Brown group member in Sons of Sunday, talk about how impactful this song is. He wanted that to translate to you. I hope you are impacted by this song today. One More Day, featuring Leland Mooring on lead vocals with Bandkind on the air and Nick. I'm so glad you're here listening.

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1: And now you can email us, too. We'd love to hear what songs you want to hear or what artists that you'd like to hear from. 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We look forward to hearing from you. Speaking of looking forward, I am so looking forward to playing this brand new collaboration for you. Micah Tyler teams up with label mate Colton Dixon. It's a song that Matthew West calls the song of the summer for 2026. What a peer endorsement. It is pretty good. It's called Perfectly with Bandkind on the air.

0: Wiggly.
1: A beautiful song about the cross. Colton Dixon and Micah Tyler take a moment to stop chasing their children to do a new rendition of Perfectly. And speaking of chasing lots of kids, my interview with Torrin Wells at Bandkind.com features his young son who just got new tennis shoes. And he was showing me just how fast he could run backstage in the venue. It was precious. And it was a fun time with Torrin Wells. Here's a song called Close. I want you to hear from Torrin.
2: I remember I was sitting in church and he made this amazing point about the prophet Elijah when he was hiding in a cave. The Bible says that as Elijah is hiding there, he's looking for the Lord and he's not in the earthquake. He's not in the fire. He's not in the storm. And then the scripture says that God came to the prophet in a still, small voice. Stephen Furtick said that he whispered, that God whispered. And the reason why he whispered was because he wanted him to know that he was close. Sometimes we don't see God in the big, great displays of power, but in the still, small voice in our darkest place. He whispers because he's close.

that focused on 1 Kings 19. Starting in verse 11, the Lord said, "Go out and stand on the mountain in the presence of the Lord, for the Lord is about to pass by." And then a great and powerful wind tore the mountains apart and shattered the rocks before the Lord. But the Lord was not in the wind. And after the wind, there was an earthquake, but the Lord was not in the earthquake. After the earthquake came a fire, but the Lord was not in the fire. And after the fire came a gentle whisper. And Tornwell said,

0: for a clue. My Nick pick of the week last week was a band from North Carolina. And you might remember we played that new song from Need to Breathe, How to Forgive Someone. I hope you like that song. This week, my Nick pick is also from North Carolina. And they were first nominated for a Dove Award for a long form video before they were ever nominated or won any Dove Award for one of their songs. And it was the band's fourth live album before they were recognized. Wow.
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0: 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I'm Nick, and I'm so glad to be playing lots of great music for you and giving you some stories behind the songs that I really hope encourage you where you are today. What would you say if I told you that you take the Spirit of God with you wherever you go? Chris Brown and Matt Maher sing about that very thing. 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
1: Welcome to another great hour of Band Kind on the Air. We wrapped up last hour with a collaboration between Matt Maher and Chris Brown, and we'll get started this hour with Matt Maher and Seth Schleeder. They were recently out on the road together and, of course, took an opportunity to collaborate on Counting My Blessings. This is Band Kind on the Air. I'm so glad you're here.

0: high.
1: Seth Schleter, a debut artist in 2024, and he got to open for the Toby Mac Summer 26 tours. It was a short run of tours featuring Zach Williams, and Jamie McDonald was also on that tour. It was so fun to be side stage. If you follow me on my socials, whether it's Facebook or Instagram, you'll see me side stage taking in those great songs. Follow me on Facebook, Nick Bandkind. Just spell Nick, N-I-K. And on Instagram, Nick Curtis Beal, B-E-A-L. Thank you so much. And we hope you can always join the party right here. Put it in your calendar. We'll meet you right back here, same time, same place next week. Now, new music from Rend Collective. Where are my applause people? Here's Evergreen as we go back to the music with Ben.

So good to hear Chris Llewellyn on lead vocals. That is the latest from Rend Collective. I'm Nick, and you found Bandkind on the air, and I recently watched Zach Williams talk about writing the song Wait For Me and how he had reached out to Ben Fuller. They didn't know each other at the time at all, and he had written something on his social media post that resonated with Zach Williams, and he said, I think we should get together and write a song, and that is what they did. And here is that finished product. It's Wait For Me, Zach Williams and Ben Fuller with Bandkind on the air. And Nick, I'm so glad you're here. I'm playing the song just for you.

0: Isn't it good to know, friend, that God is not done with us? He is still working through our lives. Whatever we have brought him, he can do it. And he is the only one who can. And speaking of, how appropriate. You're Not Done, Leland, is coming up next. And that song has been done with Charity Gale, with Carrie Jobe. Leland Mooring and I got to sit down backstage at a Matt Maher and Phil Wickham concert. And we got a chance to talk about how important that song was to his family. Well, talk to me about the music of You're Not Done.
1: Yes.
0: I love the lyric so much. Beautiful.
1: Well, thank you. Thank you. That's awesome. Well, there's sort of two versions of the song. There's the version that's on the album, which is done with Charity Gale. Mm-hmm. She's one of my heroes.
0: Is she?
1: Amazing singer, amazing leader. She's incredible.
0: Wow.
1: And then the radio version is done with Jeff Pardo, who's one of my good friends in town. Amazing musician, producer. And essentially what he did is he sort of took the spirit that was of the live record. And I think one of the main things that he tried to inject into the song was the sense of hope.
0: Yeah.
1: So I think the song wants to carry a lot of hope with it.
0: Oh,
1: and so, you know, any kind of, so we up the tempo a little bit and the whole thing is just centered around, there's a big choir I think that he added to, which is a lot of fun.
0: Yeah.
1: So it's amazing. Yeah. So I hope the song kind of infuses hope in people when they hear it. So.
0: Yeah, I think even in your ad-libs right at the very end, I'm like, just the hope that's infused in that too.
1: Yeah.
0: I love it.
1: There was one of them that I plagiarized from Charity. It was hilarious. It's so funny. I actually called Charity. I said, Charity, I said, you did something on the live version, and are you okay if I plagiarize it? And she was like, it's all good. You can totally do it. I was like, thank you. I got her anointing and permission to use an ad-lib that she did. So,
0: well, tell me about Charity. How did you guys connect on this song?
1: Oh, my gosh. So she's amazing. So I actually, like, have friends of friends. So we're, like, we've always been, like, one deviation away from each other.
0: Yes.
1: Almost. So she's also a Houstonian, so she's from my city.
0: Right.
1: On the north side of town. But Houston is so big.
0: Yes.
1: It's kind of like a whole country in and of itself. Takes an hour to get to one side of Houston. And so we were always kind of one person away. But when I heard her version of that song, that was the song that floored my whole family. So my mom, my dad, my brother, my sister, we're all in ministry, all doing church life. And I think we have a group text. So we were sharing that her version of that song. And then my buddy Kyle Lee, who produced our album, the City of God album, also produced that record, the live record with Charity Gale's music that has Thank You for the Blood and all these amazing songs on it.
0: Mm-hmm.
1: And so, so she's been a massive impact in ministry towards our family. Her and her husband are amazing writers. They wrote another song, I think called Throne Room, that also was like big in our church. So they're amazing.
0: Yeah,
1: amazing people.
0: Yeah.
1: So I jumped at the bit. The first opportunity I could have to have her come be a part of the record, I knew from day one, like, we'd love to have Charity on the record. So
0: it sounds so, it is amazing.
1: Oh.
0: Well, but it's amazing with you.
1: Oh, thank you.
0: Just you alone. It was
1: thank
0: amazing.
1: You. So.

0: song, Leland Mooring and his band Leland. Again, you can find that song with Charity Gale on their City of God CD. Leland, such a talent. He can do just about anything musically, and it's all moving from his years doing rock with Leland to praise and worship, glorifying God with his music.
1: Keep it right here for more Bandkind on the Air with Nick.
0: Coming up in the next set of music, we'll talk about Camp Electric. Yes, the 2026 lineup for the summer camp includes Colton Dixon, Elevation Rhythm, Leanna Crawford, Tarian, and Stephen Stanley, among others. Your backstage pass to jam with the pros. We'll review more of that next week. First, a flashback to last year when Kane was helping all those campers understand their musical aspirations. That's coming up with Bandkind on the Air.
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0: More music to encourage you with Bandkind on the Air is right here, and I'm so glad you're here. It is the season of VBS, and a couple years ago, something called Camp Electric got started, and Toby Mac had a hand in getting that started for the youth. They feature things to encourage students in the area of music and instrumentation, whether it's playing drums, guitar, singing, and just praising God and getting to know him more. This year at Camp Electric, students saw Mike Weaver of Big Daddy Weave and got to know his heart. They watched a rowdy concert from the three siblings Kane, who are willing teachers when it comes to the road that they've been on in their musical journey. And if you've seen Toby Mac in the last decade or so, you've seen Tarian right there singing female vocals beside Toby Mac. We'll hear from each of those three songs in a Camp Electric three-song set here with Bandkind on the Air.

0: That's music from Kane, Friend in Jesus with Bandkind on the air. I love the way those three siblings are so tender in the way that they talk about God being a friend, Jesus being a friend. I said last hour that I love the nuances of recorded music because it's all right there in the mix. It's amazing how it impacts us each and every day. Another artist that was at Camp Electric in Music City was Mike Weaver. And we'll hear from him about their latest song, Heaven Changes Everything.
1: Hey, I'm Mike Weaver from Big Daddy Weave, and this is the story behind our song, Heaven Changes Everything.
2: And this hurt would just be hurt with no healing on the way. Thank you, Jesus. Heaven changes everything.
1: You know, the last 5 years had been a really difficult time in my life. My dad went to heaven. My mom, his amen corner, went to heaven. And then my little brother, Jay, who was my partner in ministry for over 20 years, the bass player for Big Daddy Weave, he went to heaven. And that was like the straw that broke the camel's back.
2: A goodbye would be goodbye. You know I'll see you again. And when a life is over, that will simply be the
1: I was like, God, I don't think I could take any more. How do we even get through this? And then I just started thinking about as much pain as I was dealing with. I just thought about somebody who didn't have a belief in heaven. They didn't realize that there's more to this life than just this life. I thought about how hopeless it would feel at that moment. And because of what's available to us in heaven, looking forward to the future, looking and experiencing heaven in our hearts right now, heaven changes everything.

powerful song sung in powerful ways by Mike Weaver. He feels this song. I'm so glad that he was part of Camp Electric in Music City for those students this year. What meaningful moments happened with those students. It is a tender time. And just the season of losing people that he loves, his mom, his dad, his brother, and his touring partner in J-Dog, the bassist, longtime bassist, those two brothers, the Weaver brothers and founders of Big Daddy Weave. Find Mike Weaver up at bandkind.com. Now to the music with a song that comes from Isaiah 26:3. Here's Stayed on Him with Tarian and Bandkind on the air. I'd turn this one up and start that praise. There's a word.

0: 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Tyrion, of course, longtime female vocalist for the Diver City Band and on tour with Toby Mac. And speaking of Toby Mac, they just wrapped up Camp Electric, a summer camp in the heart of Nashville, Tennessee, for those aged 13 through 19. 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Earlier, we had the opportunity to step backstage at the Matt Maher, Phil Wickham, and Leland concert. And he talked about Music City and a couple folks that were really impressionable to him there when he was just a teenager. One was Michael W. Smith, and the other one, Martin Smith, with Band Kind on the air. And it's time for another Clue. My Nick Pick of the Week has done collaborations with Carrie Jobe and Cody Carnes, Chandler Moore, Brandon Lake, and Torin Wells, as well as many others. That's a lot of collaborations.
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0: 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Our next three-song set of music includes some ways to fight battles. We get started with Live On Forever from The Afters, Battles. And then artists mentioned by Leland that really impacted him when he was a teenager. We'll hear Michael W. Smith. Here's The Afters. Welcome to Band Kind on the air.

0: the afters, battles. You're listening to Bandkind on the air. Leland Mooring and I got to sit down backstage at a Matt Maher and Phil Wickham concert.
1: You guys were just talking off stage about some of the conversations you're having on the bus.
2: Sure, yeah.
1: But I think about your story and all that you've seen in the church. I'm so grateful you're not jaded.
2: Well, you know, like, it's not easy. I think it's forgiveness and handing over things like resentment and anger to the Lord, to Jesus, is a choice that we have to make every single day. I realized early on, I was like 15 and 16 when I started coming to Nashville and meeting some of my heroes like Michael W. Smith and some of these other people that have been doing music for so long, stayed so faithful, God's still using them.
1: Yes.
2: And the one common denominator I've kind of found amongst, whether it's Michael W. Smith or Martin Smith or Darlene Check or Phil and Matt, be great examples, people that have impacted me so much. The one common denominator that I found amongst all of them is that, one, they all still love Jesus. They have a secret history with God that they keep alive that no one knows about except them and Jesus. And then, two, they also, they've somehow kept themselves from resentment. They've continued to hand resentment and bitterness to Jesus. If you're in the church long enough, because it's filled with people, people are imperfect, you're going to get beat up, you're going to get hurt at some point, someone's going to let you down. I learned that from my parents first. You know, they worship pastors, they saw everything, and as kids we saw it along with them. And they just continued to forgive people. They never kept a list of enemies. They just forgave people and made a choice to do that. Even gave to people. Like, we're going to forgive them and give an offering to them. Like, just amazing stuff like that. But I'm like, oh my gosh. Like, it just, it really didn't give us excuses as kids becoming young adolescent teens. Like, it never gave us an excuse to be jaded.
0: What a great time with Leland Mooring. You can hear the full interview up at bandkind.com. I love that his common denominator that he found in the Christian musicians that he loved and followed was that they all had a private history with God, that they loved the Lord. So much wisdom from Leland Mooring up at bandkind.com in the search bar. When you get there, just type Leland, L-E-E-L-A-N-D. 20 years ago, Sound of Melodies was an album that came out from Leland. The band that started as a backup band for their parents' worship ministry became one of the most epic debut albums in the industry, inspiring people like Josh Baldwin and Corey Asbury, Matt Maher, and so many others. A powerful history in Leland. Leland mentioned the private faith of Michael W. Smith, and that's something that you can see when you are a part of a family. And it was Michael W. Smith's daughter, Anna, that first brought him the song Waymaker as it came to the United States by way of Africa. I want you to hear Michael W. Smith talk about this song and what it's meant to him with Bandkind on the air.
3: I first heard about Waymaker, honestly, through Anna, my daughter. She knew that I was looking for songs for the live event that we were going to do, Awaken, which is now a record that has Waymaker on it. It's where we prayed over our city and sang over our city. It was just an amazing evening. And I think she probably brought it up. She's had some personal struggles and knowing a lot of other people who have really struggled and thought, wow, what a song. And come to find out about the song. The song's been around for 3 years, came out of Nigeria. So we did it that night at Bridgestone, and it was powerful. And I think when we recorded Waymaker that evening, something shifted in the atmosphere. And I knew this would be a song that I would possibly be singing for the rest of my life. So just grateful that Anna introduced me to the song.

0: And that is still who the Lord is. He is a way maker. Continue to lean on him and find someone to pray with. Thank you for listening to Band Kind on the Air. That was Michael W. Smith, an artist that Leland Mooring loved so much when he was younger, because they were very particular about their songwriting styles and particular with their relationship with Jesus, in that they would not get jaded with the church. How about that? I love knowing the artist's perspective. It's so valuable. And the things that other artists see in their peers, very special thing to know and to see. I love it. That's why songwriting showcases are so amazing, because you see the other artists being so impacted, or you see them encouraging somebody who starts to stumble or can't really do a chorus or something. They pick up, they join them, they want to see them succeed because it's the right thing to do, but also because they know what it feels like to fail. So if you find yourself jaded about faith or the church, ask someone to have a conversation about the grace of the Lord, about the love of the Lord, and see if you can add that to your mix and to your private relationship with Jesus. Thank you for listening to Band Kind on the Air. We have a final clue, and then we'll gather up all our clues and solve them with a song. And it's time for another clue. My third clue is Mac Brock is solo artist of this worship team. Stay here. The nitpick is next.
1: 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The museum is excited to announce expanded summer hours. The Waubonsie County Museum open on Sundays from 1 to 4. Providing travelers and local residents another opportunity to experience the stories, artifacts, and history that shaped the Flint Hills and Waubonsie County. Located in the heart of historic Alma and just minutes from Interstate 70, the museum offers a memorable stop for travelers exploring the Native Stone Scenic Byway, weekend adventurers, and history enthusiasts looking to connect with the region's rich heritage. Visitors will be welcomed by a museum volunteer who can share the stories behind the museum's exhibits and help guests discover the unique history preserved within its walls. The museum's signature attraction is its original arch stone cellar, preserved beneath the historic Farmers Union Building. The Waubonsie County Museum is the only museum in Kansas where visitors can walk in an originally arched stone cellar in its historic location. Built by hand from native limestone by early settlers, the cellar remains one of the oldest

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2: Congratulations are underway as we move toward our Nick Pick of the Week. It's coming up.
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2: My Nick Pick artist was first nominated for a Dove Award for long-form music video before they were ever nominated or won a Dove Award for a song. That was really unbelievable. It was the band's fourth live album, Wake Up the Wonder. That long-form video they won for was 73 minutes long. What a win, indeed. They've done collaborations with Carrie Jobe and Cody Carnes, Maverick City Music, Chandler Moore, Brandon Lake, Torrin Wells, and so many others. My third clue is Mac Brock is a successful solo artist of this worship team. Do you know who my Nick Pick artist is? They have created an appetite for their music in songs like Graves into Gardens, Gyra, Do It Again, The Blessing, Oh Come to the Altar, and their latest song, which was so popular at Camp Electric. We talked about that camp. The students there were singing that song out like they believed every word. It was such a blessing to watch. That song was called Praise. Thank you for listening to Bandkind on the Air. I'm Nick. I have had a blast playing you all kinds of great music. Same time, same place next week, right here.

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2: 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So welcome on in. I'm Daniel Britt, ready to get things started with this amazing cast of characters. They are Woody Wright.
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0: Bill Gaither's Homecoming Radio, kicking things off with the homecoming friends there as we think about the new heaven, the new earth, Jesus coming soon. Reminds me of this from G.K. Chesterton. Shall I tell you the secret of the whole world? It is that we have only known the back of the world. We see everything from behind and it looks brutal. It's not a tree, but the back of a tree. It's not a cloud, but the back of a cloud. Can't you see that everything is stooping and hiding its face? If we could only get around in front. Well, we can through faith.
1: And here's the Vocal Band with one of the best songs they ever did, Alpha and Omega.
2: It's pretty cool.

0: I lived in Pensacola, Florida, drove all the way to San Antonio, Texas for that taping. I also drove to Atlanta for that taping. I'm the only one in the room who's ever had to buy a ticket to one of these things. That was the Gaither Vocal Band with the Alpha and Omega. That's great stuff.
1: We appreciate your support.
2: Well, we've been searching since the last time we gathered to find that perfect word of the day. I think we have one, and maybe we'll spread the love and get some more winners. We'll see. The word of the day is upon us. It is deride.
3: Deride.
2: Deride.
3: Okay,
2: deride.
3: I don't
2: it's
3: even know who. Yeah.
2: Yeah.
3: All
2: two
3: right.
2: syllables. Deride.
4: We deride.
5: Over here. I got that. Let me just save you some time and trouble, everyone. Deride was the word.
2: Deride.
5: In 1932, young 22-year-old banjo player Clyde Deride set out for fame and fortune, leaving his hometown of Op, Alabama.
4: Yes. Wow.
5: And headed north because everything is north of Op, Alabama.
4: Sure is.
5: So he headed north to seek career opportunities in the fertile job markets around Wetumpka.
4: Yes.
5: Realizing his natural talent for speaking eloquently and emphatically, Clyde tried his hand at auctioneering. He was the best sounding auctioneer in the whole Wetumpka area and yet had no success. He had the voice, but he was very limited when it came to counting. He would get the bid up to $500 and then yell, "Sold for $20. Clyde had no success, and then he found radio. He moved to Kentucky, changed his name from Clyde Deride to Possum Man Jack. He was a hit on overnight radio. Unfortunately, he suffered with painful arthritis because Clyde had walked all the way from Alabama with a banjo on his knee.
2: Clyde Deride.
6: Nicely done.
3: That was a three-honker if I ever heard
6: that
3: one.
6: That is good.
3: Okay, actually, deride is slightly different. It means to deride someone or something is to subject them to usually harsh and bitter insults or criticism, no. As in, although derided by classmates for his insistence that he'd be a millionaire by the age of 25, Bill Gaither achieved his goal when his internet startup went public.
4: Nice.
2: Oh, that's good.
6: I thought deride was when the plane couldn't make it to Fantasy Island.
5: Yeah, the plane couldn't make it.
6: And he was yelling, "Deplane, deplane," and they had to send a car.
4: He would
6: turn to Mr. Rourke and say, "Deride, deride."
5: That's right.
7: Precursor to Uber.
8: Okay, deride, we just got that one. Do you know who Clyde the Glide was?
4: Yes, sir.
3: Clyde
4: the Glide Drexler.
7: Portland Blazers.
8: Yeah. Boy. And he went pretty high, too.
4: Yeah.
8: Yeah, yeah.
5: Was he higher than
8: Pete?
5: He derided awesome all the other players.
2: What TV show was that from?
8: What?
4: Yeah.
3: He's a quartet guy. You don't know.
8: Oh, yeah. He sang with the
7: quartet.
6: Quintet.
4: He sang with the Trailblazers quartet.
7: Yeah.
8: Not for long. Here's Mark Lowry. I'll trade the old cross for a crown.

0: How'd y'all like that?
1: I'll trade the old cross for a crown.
0: Mark Lowry and friends.
2: Well, and his friends happen to be some pretty good singers.
0: I mean,
2: Michael English was singing the lead.
3: That worked out.
2: I think I was singing bass, if I remember right.
3: I think you were.
2: Yeah, and the tenor was Reggie
3: Smith.
2: Reggie.
4: Whatever happened to him?
2: Yeah, I tenors. They're really interesting characters. And speaking of tenors, speaking of special guests, we do have a special guest in the studio.
5: Yes, thank you, Bill. Good to be with you today. Good to see everyone here in the studio today. Donald, thank you for having me on. And Lori, good to see you. I'm Timothy Tidwell, the tenor tuner from Tatertown, Tennessee. Formerly of Tupelo. I live high up on a mountain called Treble Cliff. I appreciate you having me in. Bill, you know, it's a common problem I'd like to address today. You know, as tenors get older, they tend to feel somewhat insecure as they can't hit the notes that they used to hit. Well, truth is, most of them never hit the notes they thought they hit. But that's another show. These well-known and very loved tenors are subject to depression and despondency. They've tied their self-image to their tessitura. But that's another show. Well, this is where I come in. I'm Timothy Tidwell, the tenor tuner from Tatertown, Tennessee. Formerly of Tupelo. My philosophy is simply this, Bob. The aging tenor has no need to try to hit B's and C's. Good solid G is fine. Or a G flat. Or even a flat G. The trick is to make the audience think you're high when you're really just average. Now, it is possible for a tenor to be high without singing high. But that's another show. I teach an ancient technique from the East. Kingsport. It's a proprietary technology patented by me, Timothy Tidwell, the tenor tuner from Tatertown, Tennessee. Formerly of Tupelo. With this technique, you'll learn how to squat properly and turn red in the face. The secret is in the squatting. It's all in the squatting. Once you learn my secret, you'll be singing Looking for a City all night long. See, it's not on the lips. It's all in the hips. Remember, it's not how high you sing. It's how high they think you sing.
4: Yes.
5: I'll teach you how to sing a G that sounds like a C, and you'll look like you've eaten a chili pepper with Tabasco sauce on it. There are others who claim to be able to do this. Do not listen to them, because an improper squat can be painful and embarrassing. I take you to 1972 in Bonifay, Florida. The tenor for the Florida Boys, and I don't remember his name, but he lasted nearly the whole month of July. He improperly squatted on the stage and blew out his voice and ripped the entire backside of his trousers out. It's terribly embarrassing and a rear-ending real career ender. Now, this is very important for your longevity as a tenor, assuming you know what longevity means. You don't want to sing yourself down to a baritone. Baritones make considerably less money, unless you own the group, in which case you make no money. If you're listening at home and you'd like more information and learn how to squat your way to the top, feel free to contact me, Timothy Tidwell, the tenor tuner from Tatertown, Tennessee, formerly of Tupelo. Thank you.
6: Sign me up.
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0: 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You're listening to Homecoming Radio. There's more straight ahead.
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1: Hey, back here at Homecoming Radio, I'm Lauren Talley, and I'm sitting in the room with a bunch of nuts, including my buddies Pat Barker.
2: Yeah.
1: And this guy sitting over here just to your left,
2: That's right. One
1: of the greatest songwriters in gospel music, Mr. Mark Bishop.
2: Absolutely, and a great communicator. He writes story songs. And he can sing the story just as well as he can write them.
1: He can paint the picture and help you see it through lyrics, which is what any great lyricist hopes for. And Mark, we have one of your great songs coming up right now.
3: I'll pay you after the song.

0: That's nice.
1: Mm-hmm.
0: That's nice. I like the tone.
2: In my prayer.
1: That's the gospel troubadour right there, Mark Bishop.
0: Love that. Love that.
3: You guys are too nice. Thank you.
1: We know.
3: Here's a 20 for each of you.
4: God bless you.
5: Yeah. Yeah, the more I think about it, Mark, a 50 would be better.
6: I've had a minute to think about it.
4: Cost of living, Mark, cost of living.
3: Well, that wasn't your share. I was just telling Lauren and Pat.
5: Well, we'll talk about that later.
3: Okay.
7: It's the sound. Hey, don't let us interrupt. Okay. We just stayed up all night to see where the sun went.
8: Yeah, then it dawned on us.
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0: Hey, Lauren, I got to ask you, this next Tally song, was this inspired by Papa?
1: Yes.
0: I am what I am.
1: It absolutely is. Brought to you by the creators of Popeye.
0: I love this song. You guys are going to love it, too. Here come the Tallies.
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2: Three
0: Woody,
2: wise men.
0: Pat and Gene. Now, Pat and Gene, what's it like sharing a table with Woody?
3: It ain't our fault.
4: Yeah, you're the one that put us here, Dave.
5: Thank you, fellas. It's very sweet of you.
3: Very that sweet. Is so funny. We had a whole tablecloth at the beginning of this.
5: Nothing like having an old friend like you guys.
3: Let's listen to him sing, shall we?
5: That is funny.

0: good old friend sitting right across from me here, Woody Wright. And that's live from Tulsa, Oklahoma. Gene?
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3: 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A practice we began during the dark days of COVID-19. 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Yeah. Mm. You all are impacting the world in ways that you'll never fully comprehend until it is revealed in glory. We especially appreciate the rumor mill and Kevin's wacky words. Oh, yeah. Very good.
1: Yet again.
3: 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Thank you so much.
4: Well, on that note, this is from Margaret. I don't know who thinks up the word of the day, but they are truly funny, bordering on hilarious.
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4: 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I'm sure it would be a bestseller. Love the program. It's a bright spot in my day. I definitely feel the warmth and camaraderie.
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1: 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Quite there.
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0: Wow, it's a classic. 1993 Gaither Vocal Band from Southern Classics. 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

0: Oh, praise the Lord. Good morning, everybody. Welcome to another Faith, Hope, and Love. Today, we're starting a brand new series of podcasts, and I'm really excited about this series that we're going to do. I got one of my right hands beside me today. He's been with me ever since we've started this ministry here in Foot, Deutschland. And I'm so thankful. He's also traveled with me all over the world to different nations. And he's the kind of person you can call, and whenever you need somebody to be there, he's always there. And I'm so thankful that... For Martin Pienkowski and for the blessing that he and his wife have been to both Raphael and I and to this whole work. And I don't know what we would do or would have done without him. So anyway, but, you know, it was a little over a year ago that I had really a direction from the Lord. And this is the reason that I brought Martin with me today, and he's going to be speaking for the next few mornings or days or evenings, whenever it is that you're watching this podcast. But I just had it on my heart that we say something to honor the Christian heritage of Germany. And, you know, there was... I travel all over the world. I've been to many different nations. Now I think we've counted over 20 nations that we've physically gone to, and we've taught or we've preached or we've done something in those nations, which is a fulfillment of the vision that God gave me when I was 16 years old, and that comes out more and more. But when you go into different nations and teach and preach and then talk about where the home base of the ministry is and in Germany and that, and, you know, people... They know this nation by the negative things that are in the history of this nation, and I'm particularly speaking about the time of Hitler and the Holocaust, and, you know, all the bad things that happened against the Jews, and it wasn't just Jews; it was anybody that Hitler didn't think fit his perfect race vision. And but people, that's how Germany is known. And, you know, there's even a time that I remember when Germany won the World Cup a few years ago, and people were crying, and, you know, and they were talking about, I never thought I would see the German flag flown with honor again because of our history and all this kind of stuff. And then you get sometimes Christians that they meet with these big gatherings and repent for the past of what they did. And, you know, and I tell them, I say, listen, how long are you guys going to do that? I said, first of all, this younger generation wasn't even responsible for it. And secondly, we have to move on here because God still has a plan for this nation. And if we keep digging around in the bad things of our past, we can never really go forward. And we have to recognize what the new creation does for us. I mean, if anybody was responsible for all this stuff, it was Paul, because he's the one that started all this persecution against the Christians. And he definitely had that same spirit on the inside of him working that was working through Hitler. But anyway, I wanted to bring that out, and these are things that people think about and they talk about when they think about the nation of Germany. What is so interesting, and I'm going to bring you on here in a second, Martin, but what is so interesting, and Martin and I were literally sitting on the platform of a building that at one time, or during that time of Hitler, was the NSDAP building. This was the Hitler headquarters in the city of Foot. It was a Jewish city, and our building is what was the headquarters of the Nazi regime in this city, where they used to round up the Jews from this city and do the bad things that they did. And that's where our building is. That's where our church is. Mm-hmm. We're in that headquarter place right now.
1: Exactly.
0: And, you know, we had a historiker come, and he was shocked when we opened this church. He said, "You guys realize what kind of a building you're in?" And I said, "No." I said, "I just know that this is where God wanted us to be." And then I think about, you know, God does stuff like that. He takes bad things and he turns them around for good. And that's what he's doing through our church. And then we've had people come and say that there was one woman that came the first Sunday we started the church here. And she said, "Man," she said, "I lived in this building." She said, I'm a Christian. And one night the power of God just hit me so strong. She literally told us that she fell out of bed in conviction, was down on her knees. And she said, "I saw a vision that there'll be a great move of God that will come out of this building." And at that time, it was a bike store. And of course, then it sat a couple years vacant. And then the Lord moved in our hearts to come in here and start the ministry here. And that's where we have the church. And that's where we do all this teaching and preaching and go out through live stream. And what Hitler did in the negative, praise God, we've turned it around and we're doing good things for God. And we tell people where hate came out of this building, now love comes out of this building. So anyway, but what I'm doing today, I really had on my heart, because Martin is good with history and things like that, and Germany and all that kind of stuff, and I want him to spend time in the next few days talking about the revivalists and reformators that have come out of Germany. And of course, when you say that, many times people think of Luther and Reinhard Bonnke, you know, the modern, probably one of the greatest evangelists of history. But those are two names that you think about, but there's a lot more people that are involved in the Christian history of this nation. And so that's why I got Martin today, is that he can, I'm just going to talk to him. We're going to talk back and forth about some of these different revivalists and reformators and people that God raised up in this nation to make an impact here as well as throughout the world. So, Martin, welcome to our podcast today. I'm so happy that you're with me. And
1: thanks for having me. It's an honor to be here.
0: So, and by the way, those of you that are watching us on YouTube, if you could put a like on it, we'd appreciate that. If you could share it forward, we'd appreciate that. And if you're not subscribed to our channel, please do that as well. So anyway, Martin, tell us who our first person is that we're going to talk about today. I know her name is Juliana von Krudener, and you tell me, maybe I didn't even pronounce the name exactly right. You guys with these special vowels, sometimes it tongue twists the American tongue. But anyway, you're welcome, and you can just start, you know, talking about this great woman. And you know, I want to say this too, that not only is it men that God uses, but it's powerful women, and there are powerful women that have come out of this nation, just like there have been powerful men, and we honor that. So the word says your sons and your daughters shall prophesy.
1: Amen.
0: Hallelujah.
1: Amen.
0: Exactly. So, Martin, you got the microphone.
1: All right. So welcome to this podcast series. And we start off with a pretty unknown lady. Even myself, I have not known her and what she did in Germany and from Germany and in different countries in Europe, mm-hmm. and also in the area of Baltic countries and mm-hmm. Russia. Mm-hmm. And her name and the title is Baroness Juliane von Krudener. She is a German Baltic baroness, and she was almost forgotten and deleted from history books. And as I already said, I have not known her before myself. Mm-hmm. And when I heard that I should start a teaching series about the heritage, the Christian heritage of Germany mm-hmm. and what God did in Germany through different people. I really prayed and sought the Lord about really the persons that I can talk about. And so I was led in a Christian bookstore, and I found an interesting book that immediately grabbed my attention.
0: Is there Christian bookstores in Germany?
1: Well, of course. They still are there.
0: You have to show them this big book of somebody they tried to erase out of history.
1: So this is the book I'm talking about.
0: And how many pages is it?
1: Well, it's pretty big. It's almost 400 pages.
0: There's a lot of history about this woman. And why is it? Why is it that you think they tried to erase the history of this woman?
1: Well, I think that it really had to do with the time that women should not be that influential mm-hmm. in public mm-hmm. places, speaking out and having authority. And
0: well, women are supposed to be silent in church.
1: You can compare it like that, yes. You can compare it with that attitude. I think it was the background of it.
0: Let me just say that that is absolutely not what the Bible teaches, and there's plenty of examples in the scriptures of women that spoke, of women that were in the ministry, that were called to the ministry. And Reverend Raphaela's got a fantastic series that she did last year on that topic about all the different women in the Bible that were in the ministry, Old and New Testament. So I just wanted to bring that out. And, you know, of course, the word says alone, just in Acts, that your sons and your daughters shall prophesy. Well, where are they going to prophesy? Mm-hmm. You know, a lot of prophecy and preaching is also can also be an element of prophecy. And most of that's going to be done in a local church setting. Mm-hmm. So in the New Testament. So, but anyway, I didn't want to interrupt you, but I just, man, thank God for powerful Holy Ghost women.
1: Exactly.
0: And like T.L. Osborne said, you know, you cut the women out of the ministry, you cut out half the population. Mm-hmm. So anyway, but go ahead. Exactly.
1: And since we are talking about the try to delete women out of the public and mm-hmm. out of history, mm-hmm. It also was a lady that wrote this book. Mm. She studied theology mm-hmm. and she lives in Switzerland. And she wrote in this book that she worked 13 years in this scientific field of history to find out about this lady that we talk about, Juliane von Grüdner, the mm-hmm. German version of her name. And the author is Deborah Sommer, and
0: a judge.
1: Well, yes.
0: Not the same Deborah.
1: Not the same Deborah.
0: That woman had something to say.
1: And with her, it was the same. She wrote it in the book that she just stumbled somehow over this name, Juliane von Grüdner. And she wondered how it was possible that she, up to that point, has also never heard of this name
0: wow.
1: before. And this was a lady that got only 60 years old in the end. Mm-hmm. But what she achieved with her life and what she set an example for us Christians was tremendous.

It's summer, and I'm sure many of you are getting a few days break from the usual hustle and bustle of life. 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Box 1471, Manhattan, Kansas 66505. And we thank you very much. Have a great summer break.

Yeah, I got strength for the day. The Lord has ordered my steps. So when I get in the way, he just gently corrects. I've been tired of the pain and overwhelmed by the stress. But I know my satisfaction only comes in his rest. I've been delivered from death. I've been given new breath. Sustained in all the struggle, God has called me, he's blessed. I was blinded by my heart and how it weighed in my chest.

3 years old, was playing in the front yard. And while he was playing, he wandered off down the street and got lost. When he realized he was lost, he started crying. Some of the neighbors heard the little boy crying, and they ran out to see what was going on. And they asked him, "What's wrong?" Tears in his eyes, he said, "I'm lost." And they asked him his mother's name. He said, "My mama's name is Grandmother." He didn't know the address or telephone number. So they called the police and explained what was going on. When the police got there, he asked the little boy, he said, "Can you remember anything nearby where you live?" He said, "The only thing I can remember is a white church with a big white cross on the top."

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0: everybody. This is Pastor Dave at Brothers Coffee right here at 1960 Kimball Avenue here at the Edge. Man, we're just having an incredible summer already. Just want to remind you that we're open from 6 a.m. to 3 in the afternoon Monday through Thursday and 6 a.m. to 2 in the afternoon on Friday. It's not stopped. It's only getting busier. So please come by and see me not only for a great cup of coffee, but for maybe a hug or a great conversation. We'll talk to you soon.
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2: 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She's secretly pouring her heart into a romance novel she'd never dare show anyone. 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At first, Savannah is furious. Then she's intrigued. This mystery editor doesn't just improve her manuscript, he sees her protagonist. He sees her. And as feelings begin, quietly, dangerously blooming, Savannah faces the choice she's always avoided: play it safe or risk everything for real love. Warm, cozy, and genuinely charming, strong moral values of forgiveness, compassion, humility, and hard work run beautifully throughout, with light Christian elements woven naturally into the story. Some deception between characters features, no other objectionable content.
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1: Lord, we thank you for the opportunity to come together this morning. This weekend, we're mindful that we have the opportunity to come together in a place where we can worship you freely, where we can proclaim your name and not have any fear of reprisal. Lord, we ask that you bless those around the world who don't have that same freedom. God, we thank you that you are the same today, at the beginning, and you'll be the same at the end. Lord, we come to you this morning to praise you, to learn about you, to thank you. And God, I would ask that you use Pastor Dave as a mouthpiece today. Speak through him. Whatever message it is that you have, that you would let it come through clearly, and so that we can all receive it.
2: Praise God. How many are glad to be in the house of the Lord this morning? Yeah. Praise the Lord. Kids are dismissed. They can go to children's awesome discipleship time back there. They're doing a great job back there. Let's give our kids a hand this morning. Yeah. Let's give Jason a hand for stepping up and leading this morning. Yeah. Pastor Sarah Beth and Josh are out of town for the holiday, as many are. But the Bible says when two or three are gathered, he is in our midst, right? So this morning we come with expectation. I kept hearing when I was waking up this morning, this the old hymn. I just woke up and it's like, oh.

0: Let that soak in for just a moment. Can you see around the throne room? Holy, holy, holy Lord God Almighty. How many are so glad this morning for the freedom we have in America to worship freely? Come on now. Yeah. You know, I said this yesterday to somebody, we may have some messes in our country, but God has blessed the USA. We are more blessed than you can imagine. I woke up this morning remembering my time when I was in the Philippines in a third world country at a place where they were to get food, to do the things that we take advantage of. And so this morning, man, I am thankful that I can stand here on this platform and proclaim the name of Jesus freely. Amen. So as, again, Jason, thank you for stepping up this morning. And last week, I brought a message called The Drifter. And I had many of you message me afterwards thanking me for that message. Let me give you a few of the highlights if you weren't here. I talked about drifting is subtle. We don't make this one big choice most of the time or away from God. It's just this subtle little move that we make. And I shared that it's kind of like one little compromise at a time. Well, you know, that's okay. I can do that. And I can do that. And next thing you know, those little things turn into one big thing. You're like, whoa, how did I get here? Number two, drifting creates that distance. I related this to a marriage. And I said, if you've ever, and this is how I show my ages. Back in the day, young people, if you're young here this morning, there'd be a truck and they'd have one bench seat. Anybody ever been on a bench seat when you're sitting next to your bride, your girlfriend at the time? Man, you're sitting right next to them. You're almost in their lap. I mean, and the next thing you know, you get married and it's still good. You're still right there. Oh, I love you. I love you. I love you. The next thing you know, it's like kids happen and then you just scoot over a little bit more. Then you begin to scoot over a little bit more. Next thing you know, your face is plastered on the window on this other side. And you drifted because you forgot about communication and unconfessed things and unresolved issues. And I talked about unconfessed sin begins to create distance between us and God. You see, he never moves. How many are glad that he's faithful when we are not? He never moves, but because of those unrepented sins, we eventually find ourselves distant from the intimate relationship that he so desires to have with us. Again, it's so crazy how that happens. I know it's happened in my life many times. Drifting, though, can be corrected by returning and running to Jesus. Turning back, saying, here I come, Lord. Repent and turn back to the first love. We talked about that first love, that passion. Remember when you were first saved and you wanted to go tell everybody at McDonald's and Dillon's, you couldn't get enough, like, let me tell you about Jesus. Man, I want us to get there again, right? Like, we should be there now. Right now, more than ever, should we be a person that is so on fire for the living God that people understand that he's alive through our lives. Again, powerful gathering, and I thank you all for receiving that, and many of you made some commitments on not being a drifter, so you ran back to Jesus, and man, there's nothing better as a pastor to see transformation take place. Listen, I'm not here to give you information. I'm here to give you transformation through the power of God and through the Word of God. Amen? Say transformation, transformation. Not information. Now, I felt led this week to kind of refresh a message I preached many years ago. I just kept thinking, like, what happens when you begin a community like this and you begin to grow and people come from all sides of life and walks of life and every economics inside this church this morning, and we begin to gather on Sunday mornings, but what happens after Sunday mornings? And I felt led to preach a message this morning that I've titled, We Are Better Together. Say it with me. We are better together. One of the core values of Relevant Church, if you're new here this morning, is to make sure that we go beyond the surface relationships to create deeper friends with each other. And this is what I mean. Most of the time in churches across America, you'll come in, you might know the person, but you'll say, how are you doing today? Everybody hear this answer? I'm fine. Yeah. And we just kind of, I'll see you next Sunday. Hope your pot roast didn't burn. I mean, we just kind of go through these motions. We don't really know them. You see, Jesus desires to know us in such a deep, intimate way. And in my life, I want to know you as well in a deep relationship. Why? Because we need each other. This is not an alone kind of thing. Henry Cloud here in just a moment, we're going to be in Ecclesiastes 4, 9, or 7 through 12. So if you want to take that to your Bible, you can, or your Bible app. We'll have it up on the screen here in a moment. Henry Cloud in How People Grow writes, virtually every emotional and psychological problem, from addictions to depression, has alienation or emotional isolation at its core or close to it. Recovery from these problems involves helping people get more connected to God and each other at a deeper and healthier level. Turn to your neighbor and say, we're getting vulnerable this morning. Now, most people don't like vulnerability because it's, you know how it is. Like, if a person calls you, you're at home this afternoon, you're 3 o'clock. How many like Sunday afternoon naps? Let me see your hand. And they're like, hey, I'm dropping by at 3:15. And your house may kind of be in disarray. And you're like, what time, 3:15? And you just shove everything in the closets. Can I get an amen? And you're like, they won't see any of it. And they come over and they knock. And there's this vulnerability of bringing somebody into your space. We don't like people. My wife says she was born with a bubble. Anybody ever born with a bubble around them? Anybody have a bubble around them? I will pop that bubble. I did that in my wife. I said, you have no bubble with me, babe. But there's this vulnerability that takes place. He's talking about isolation. 1 Peter 4:8 says, most important of all, continue to show each other deep love. It didn't say just love. It says what? Deep love for each other. For love covers a multitude of sins. And then this next line, I don't think we key in on this enough. Cheerfully, which means being happy about something, share your home with those who need a meal or a place to stay. Listen how it starts again. Most important of all, continue to show what? Deep love for each other. That goes beyond the surface. That goes beyond your comfort zone. Turn to your neighbor and say, we're not to be comfortable. Come on. You see, Christianity was never about being comfortable. It would just be a hundo thing. No, you should be a little bit uncomfortable as you're growing in your faith with God. Why? Because it pushes you to a deeper walk with him, and it pushes you into a deeper walk with others. Every day at Brothers Coffee, I encounter people who come to my register. Yes, they want the best coffee in town. Can I get an amen? Amen. But what they're looking for many times is connection. They're looking for someone who might just listen. So many today are dealing with anxiety and depression. If you're here this morning and you deal with anxiety, I get it. I understand it. If you've had depression, or maybe you're in the middle of it right now, you're here at the moment that you need to be here, because the light of Christ is going to lift that off of you this morning. I have that kind of faith. Instead of feeling connected, many times we're more disconnected than ever. Man, we have everything at our fingertips. Everybody spends a lot of time on this, including me. Have you ever had your screen time come up and tell you how long you've been on there? And we're like, we're connected. I know. I remember when we used to have a call waiting, which was really cool. Like, you could just ignore it, or you had your answering machine. I'll get back to them. Now you can see everything and do everything on this phone and ignore the world. At the same time, you say you're connected. There's a disconnection, and we are better together. When we come together in that vulnerability, it allows us to lay down some of the things that we've been holding on to, the hurts, the disappointments, the rejections. And in Ecclesiastes, we're going to see that this passage of Scripture helps us with this. So let's turn to our Bibles this morning in Ecclesiastes 4, and we're going to read 7 through 12. Again, I saw something meaningless under the sun. There was a man all alone. He had neither son nor brother. There was no end to his toil, yet his eyes were not content with his wealth. Wow. For whom am I toiling, he asked. And why am I depriving myself of enjoyment? This too is meaningless, a miserable business. You see, two people are better off than one, for they can help each other succeed. If one person falls, the other can reach out and help. But someone who falls alone is in real trouble. Hold there for a second. Have you ever been in that alone place? Major rejection. You have fallen. And I know it's kind of funny, but it reminds me of a commercial. And some of you all appear, I've fallen and I can't get up. Anybody remember that? Then they got the button thing. Then you're able to call, right? But you're fallen. You've become distant. You've allowed yourself, something's happened, you made a choice, And now you're alone and you're in a dark place. You don't know what to do. Verse 11 says, likewise, two people lying close to each other can keep each other warm. But how can one be warm alone? A person standing alone can be attacked and defeated, but two can stand back to back and conquer. Wow. Three are even better, for a triple braided cord is not easily broken. Isn't that powerful this morning? The statistics show that over 4 million people during many times of the year, especially during the holidays, any holidays, will spend it all alone, isolated, not connected. I don't know about you, that saddens my heart. As Christ followers, we are called, to your neighbor and say, we're called, to be sent, into the world, to connect, to share the gospel with others. Did you know that most people are waiting for you to ask them? Now, some of you introverts don't like that. It's not a personality thing. When you give your heart to Christ, you're compelled to want to connect. As I unpack this message this morning, may it motivate you and challenge you that you're yearning to connect in a deeper way with God, with others, and this faith family. We are better together. And in this passage of scripture, there's some historical and cultural context. Let me share that with you. Life in the ancient Near East was built around community. Survival depended on families, clans, and neighbors rather than the individual independence. Number two, travel was dangerous. Roads were isolated and often plagued by robbers, making it much safer for people to journey with companions. There was agricultural work going on. There was this cooperation of farming, shepherding, harvesting, and construction were physically demanding and commonly accomplished by groups rather than one individual. How many people rather just do it yourself sometimes because people aren't getting what you're telling them to do? Come on, let me see your hands. We all do it. I see that hand, Alana. You do that a lot. I'll just do it myself. I'll get it done. Anybody ever say that? I've trained a lot of people, even in my own business. And this one time, I'm not going to tell the guy's name because you wouldn't know him anyways. But when you train in a coffee shop, and I was thinking of this story this morning, it's got to be, you got to get going, man. You got to make a drink in 60 seconds or less. Can I get an amen? That at least for I do. And I hired this kid. And you ever seen the movie Utopia? So, yeah, Zootopia. That's what it is. And there's this scene where the sloths are at the DMV. So this kid, I said, now what you have to do is you have to be ready to ring in here, and then you have to take your cup, you have to pour the syrup, you have to measure it, you have to make, and so here's what he did. I am not joking, and I'm watching him, and I'm like, Father, help me. He brings in, tune. I'm like, okay, he's going to speed up. Comes over here, gets the cup. I mean, I had never seen anything like it in my life, I'm just like, hurry up! I could have made 15 drinks in his one drink, and I had to be very patient because I'm like, anybody ever be there? Like, people just aren't getting it done. Spouses, friends. You see, the threefold cord was a familiar picture of strength. Man, you guys are really laughing at that one. Rope makers twisted multiple strands together because each additional strand greatly increased durability, symbolizing relationships that are strengthened when centered on God. Built into the foundation of Relevant Church is that we would take our relationship with the Father in a new direction if we've gone kind of cold and dusty, or we're trying to figure it out and we've just been going through the motions, that you would deepen that, but that you would take your relationship with each other deeply. I don't want to be a part of a fellowship where we say, I'm fine, we'll see you next week. I want to grow relationships because we need each other. We're better together. The truth is, people who walk into this church, did you know they're not looking for friendly people? They're looking for friends. Connection beyond the normal surface. They want to build genuine bonds and love for each other that creates space to help us grow in our walk with Jesus. Romans 12:10 says, love each other with genuine affection
1: and take delight in honoring each other. I got to go over to, they call it, is it Shabbat, right? Is that what it is? Over at their house several weeks ago, and we just sat around this like bonfire kind of thing, and we got to eat and play music and just be together. And I remember sitting there going, wow, this is how the body of Christ should work. Like, ma'am, open my house to you. Come. Let's break bread together. It reminds me of when the church was launched in Acts chapter 2. And they would come together and they would break bread. They would pray. They would have a psalm. They would have a hymn. And they would give as everyone had need. You see, I truly believe the church, God is calling a church to rise up, and that we would not live this life alone, but that we would come together in strength so that the strength of the Lord would be seen to our world. There are three important points I want to unpack from this scripture this morning. Number one, we accomplish more together. Look what verse 9 says. Two people are better off than one, for they can help each other succeed. Now, what's the true definition of success? Anybody tell me? What's the true definition of success? Yell it out. What was that? Okay, anybody else? What's the true definition of success? Man, you guys are quiet this morning. Okay. Here's the true definition of success. Is never giving up. Always moving forward. Always locking arms and going forward. That's success. It's not how much money you have in your bank account. It's not all the accolades you can get. It's not the, hey, look at the plaques I have on my wall, the degrees. Listen, you're not going to stand in front of heaven and God's going to say, didn't you? You're supposed to get one more. Now, I'm not against any of that. But what I'm telling you this morning is there's much more when two people come together to help each other succeed. What a great way to start off this passage of scripture. We are called to help each other. The truth is, as Christ followers, we are on mission. And that mission is that we would carry the love of Jesus to all people. Some people in your life right now who get under your skin are the greatest gift you'll ever have. And he's probably going to require you to love them when you can. Anybody have anybody like that? I mean, I know what I want to do at times. You've heard me say this. Lord, can I throat punch them and then ask you to forgive them? I mean, there's times when somebody gets on your nerves. And then all of a sudden, when you are weak, your spirit is strong. Says you're supposed to love them. You're supposed to serve them. And within the body of Christ, we are called to spur each other on, to motivate each other, to carry out this mission. We help fan the flame in each other. I love this picture of this. There is no doubt that we're better together. There is power in numbers. When we help each other succeed, we ultimately succeed. Listen to what Hebrews 10:24 says. Let us think of ways to motivate one another to acts of what? Love and good works. Is this you? Are you thinking of ways to help those in your life, to help motivate them to act on love and good works? 2 Timothy 1:6 says, this is why I remind you to fan into flames the spiritual gift God gave you when I laid my hands on you. You see, every one of you has this gift, this mission to use for the kingdom of God. What does that look like exactly for the body of Christ? Well, what this scripture is spurring us to do is to come together so we can help each other live godly lives according to the spirit that God has placed in each of us. Not only will we be encouraging one another, but we will also motivate each other to carry this out in our world. How many of you this morning would call yourself self-motivated people? Let me see your hand. Who's a self-motivated person? Who's not? Let me see your hand. Oh, yeah. It's like you got to be. I mean, I know I am a highly self-motivated person, and my wife at times wants to kill me because I just want to get things done. I want to go. I want to do. And that self-motivation doesn't come from the things we want to do. It comes from the mission God's placed in our heart for the kingdom. How many of us are committed to living out extravagant generosity in our life? See, extravagant generosity is not just about money. It's about how we live with others in community, how we go throughout our days, Monday through Saturday. So when we come here on Sunday morning, it's a celebration of what Jesus has been doing all week. That's that community I desire to see here at Relevant Church. We accomplish more together, and we are better together. Say it with me. We are better together. I've said it earlier, when people walk through these doors on Sunday morning, They may have come in with church hurt. They may have come in with the rejection. They may have come in looking for something real. But I truly believe most people are looking for a friend. Will someone see me, hear me, value me? Will they really listen to my heart? And how do we deeply connect with those people when they walk in is so important. They can care less, really. I mean, I love our worship team. We got an incredible worship team. We got great pastries, praise God Almighty. Great coffee. None of that stuff means anything if we don't have deep relationships outside of going through a church service. I don't know about you, but going through a church service to me does not really motivate me. What motivates me is when we come together as a community and we spur each other on to love each other deeply and to love others out in the world. Philippians 2:3 says this, don't be selfish. Don't try to impress others. Be humble, thinking of others as better than yourselves. Man, this is not easy to do in today's culture. It's just not. Where everyone's looking out for themselves by saying, what can I get instead of what can I give? Listen, when you were born again, when you gave your life to Jesus, it's not about you. Turn to your neighbor and say, it's not about you. No, it's about others. I'm always looking to strengthen the cord in my life. I need you. Even as a pastor, I'm just human like you. I need your strength and your motivation and your encouragement just like you need mine. Can I get an amen?
2: Amen.
1: We all desire those close friendships. Dale Carnegie says this about making friends. I love this. You can make more friends in 2 months by becoming more interested in other people than you can in 2 years by trying to get other people interested in you. He goes on to say, I have repeatedly seen the shyest people overcome their timidity when they start talking about a topic that interests them. We can all catch ourselves in a conversation and it's just, I. Instead of listening to the other person and finding out their value, finding out who they are. Each person has the need to be heard and needed. And since we are the body of Christ, we all belong to each other. Listen to what Romans 12:5 says. So it is with with Christ's body, we are many parts of one body and we all what? Belong to each other. Number three, I love this one. We protect each other. Verses 10 and 12 says, if one person falls, the other can reach out and help. But someone who falls alone is in real trouble. Verse 12 goes on to say, a person standing alone can be attacked and defeated, but two can stand back to back and conquer. I love this imagery in this part of this passage of scripture. It reminds me of a beautiful, deep friendship in the Bible. There's two guys that I really relate to in this story, and it's David and Jonathan. The friendship between David and Jonathan was this covenantal relationship. And I want to read what they did in 1 Samuel 18, 1 through 5. And I want you to listen how they're forming this agreement together to help each other. Listen to what it says. As soon as he had finished speaking to Saul, the soul of Jonathan was knit to the soul of David. And Jonathan loved him as his own soul. And Saul took him that day would not let him return to his father's house. Then Jonathan made a covenant with David because he loved him as his own soul. And then Jonathan stripped himself of the robe that was on him and gave it to David and his armor and even his sword and his bow and his belt. And David went out and was what? Successful. Remember we talked what success is? Wherever Saul sent him, so that Saul set him over the men of war. And this was good in the sight of all the people and also in the sight of Saul's servants. There's a significant part of this story. Jonathan made a covenant not only to be a lifetime friend, but through his actions to David, he is saying, I will protect you even if I must give you my armor. This was his way of living out extravagant generosity that we desire to live by here at Relevant Church, and we should desire that as a Christ follower. There comes a time when Saul wanted to kill David, but Jonathan was not going to let that happen, so he warned David to flee. David and Jonathan relationships become very successful because they understand we are better together. Jason, come up here with me for a second. You know why I like Jason? A lot of reasons. Be big. Now, I want you to put your back like this. You see, when I'm moving forward and I'm in this tight relationship with this guy right here, he's got my back. He's covering it. I'm covering his. Yeah. Wait, do that again. Do that again. Go ahead. There it is. That's better, right? Yeah. Yeah. Let's give him a hand. Yeah. 5'7" on a good day with my hair spiked. Can I get an amen? Hallelujah. All right. There's this protection, this strength that comes from having deep friendships. I'm blessed with many of them. But the question is always, would we lay down our life if we were called to? This dynamic duo set the example for us all this morning of what it means to love someone deeply. John 15:13 is one of my verses I love. Greater love has no one than this, that someone lay down his life for his friends. Man, can you make that statement this morning? Whew. We become so self-absorbed that our relationships never go deep enough to get there. But I want to spur us on this morning to look inward and say, God, am I living this out? Because when you can make that statement, I will lay down my life for you, for those you call friends, man, there is a freedom that comes from it. Who is your David? Who is your Jonathan in your life? Who has God sent to you so that you can lay down your life for them so that they can be successful? Do you know the greatest mark of a Christ follower, in my opinion, is when someone is succeeding and you're celebrating them and you're not getting jealous of them. Can I get an amen? I've seen so much of it in church. Churches are competitive and it needs to stop. Amen. Mic drop. It needs to stop. We're the king. It's the kingdom of God. It's all one team. Well, they've got this better. They got that better. Who cares? God is not impressed with what you got. He's impressed when you will love people unconditionally. He's impressed when you'll lay down your life. He's impressed when you'll share the gospel. He's impressed when you will serve when it's not easy to serve. He's impressed when you'll forgive the person who hurt you. That's when he's moved. John 15. This is my command, and I love how he talks like this. He's not saying, hey, this is my suggestion. This is my command. Love one another the way I loved you. This is the very best way I loved you. This is the very best way to love. Put your life on the line for your friends. Wow. You are my friends when you do things I what? He's not making a suggestion there. He's commanding us. He's not telling us, hey, if you feel good, then go ahead and do it. How many knows it doesn't feel good to get vulnerable? It doesn't feel good at times to serve somebody who's hard to serve. It doesn't feel good to have to forgive. And at the same time, man, I would just implore you this morning to forgive, because when you forgive, it sets you free. As Christ followers, we are to go out of our way to help others, to help protect each other, to help succeed, to help each other move down the road as the maturity in our life as Christians. We need each other, brothers and sisters, more now than ever. We need to stand together, locked arm in arm, and as an army of God, move forward into the world with the brightest light. See, people don't care what you know until they know that you care. And when you really show that to each other first, the world will come alive and say, whoa, wait a minute, they're real Christians. They're real Christ followers. It sharpens. Proverbs 27:17 says, as iron sharpens iron, so a friend sharpens a friend. Who are you sharpening? Who are you helping this morning? During this growing season of Relevant Church, may we commit to live a generous life, be extravagant in our way to serve one another. It starts right here. Maybe you don't know some of the people you're sitting around. Today's the day to start that. Right when we end this service, my goodness, go up to them and introduce yourself and say, I'm here for you if you ever need me. You'd be amazed how people's lives just light up when you do that. I do it all the time. I do it to strangers, and Melissa just goes the other way. I love bringing a light to people, because the light lives in me, the Jesus right here, right? So this morning, I'm asking you to make a commitment.
0: Are you willing to lay down your life so that others can succeed? We are better together. And as we move forward in the months to come, you're going to see as God continues to bring people into this community that they're looking for deep, deep friendships. Let's pray. Father, thank you this morning for your love and your grace. We thank you that you've brought us here together to learn that what it means to lay down our life. You laid down your life for us, and you're commanding us to lay down our life for others so that others will know you in a deep, intimate way. May we commit today, if we're holding on to unforgiveness, to begin to let it go right now. That hurt, that rejection, I get it, been there, done that. But God, I pray this morning that you will refresh our souls as we let it go. Let your Holy Spirit guide us this week. As we leave these doors today, may we go into our restaurants, our homes, wherever we go, that we would be a light in this world. And they would know, without even having to say a word, that you're a Christ follower. Help us, Lord. Love each other deeply. We love you. We honor you. It's in Jesus' name we pray. And all God's people said, amen. Amen. Thank you for being here this morning at Relevant Church. Couple things coming up. Number one is my friend Steve Carrier, big old muscle dude, kind of like me, real big and strong, you know. I know Jason and Josh are going to love this dude. I already see it. They're going to be on stage doing it with him. I see it. He's going to come August 2nd. He's going to preach that morning. Let me tell you, this guy is a passionate lover of Jesus. I've known him for well over 10 years. I'm more than that, probably 20 years. And he shares the gospel. So if you have someone in your life that needs to hear, just boom, straight up evangelistic, he's going to do that Sunday morning. Then Sunday night, we're coming back right here, and we're going to have this massive, like, awesome rally that he puts together. Let's go ahead and play that video from him this morning.
2: I've got so much to be thankful for. Look, I got a

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0: This is the Weekend 22 Countdown. My name is Stu Gray for Josh Ashton, coming at you with the top 22 Christian hit songs from across the country. Hope you're having a great weekend. This week on the show, Jordan Police has one thought to share. Taylor Hill gives us his thoughts on what Christian artists should write songs about. Gio opens up on a point in his career when he was convicted to be more upfront in his lyrics about his relationship with God. And Torrin Wells shares a few important things that he always encourages people to do. And we'll also hear some new music from Tate Butts and John. And of course, we've got the top 22 songs for the week. So let's kick off the show. Stephen Malcolm re-entering our countdown now at number 22. It's Safe and Sound in Your Love on the Weekend 22.
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0: That's Safe and Sound in Your Love from Stephen Malcolm, jumping back into the show at number 22 on the Weekend 22. We had the chance recently to catch up with Jordan Felice, and the singer-songwriter had one thought he wanted to share with you.
1: It would just be to trust. Just trust the Lord. Give him everything you got. And even though that is a terrifying thing to do, because I know, because I've done it and I still struggle with doing it to this day. But I guarantee you, when you do that, literally, he is going to do so much more with whatever you have than you will ever be able to humanly achieve on your own. And just watch him just blow your mind.
0: Thanks, Jordan. He's dropping four spots to number 21. He's with KB on this one, Familia, on the Weekend 22.
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0: That's Familia from Jordan Police and KB, down four places to number 21 on the Weekend 22. Tarian and Lynn D performed overseas last week, and the Goatee Records artist took to Instagram to show her appreciation. Tarian dropped some photos of their shows along with this caption: "The last few days were incredibly special. We played in Sweden and Norway. The Lord moved beautifully. Can't wait to do it again." Here is "God Is For Me" from Tarian, spending a third week at number 20 on the Weekend 22.
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0: Hey there, I am Stu Gray for Josh Ashton. These are the top 22 most played songs on Christian hit radio from all over the country. Who will top the Weeknd 22 charts this week? Will Torrin Wells and Miles Minnick spend a second week at number one with Second to None?

0: wanna do what you do. You'll only find out if you stay with us right here on the Weekend 22 Countdown. 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
5: The Greek Isle is a sun-drenched, irresistibly charming romantic comedy now showing on Hallmark. 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Except half that house belongs to someone else. Alex, a childhood friend from a golden summer long ago, owns the other half. The solution seems obvious. 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Except Greek legal complications have other ideas entirely. 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Some deception features as the leads navigate their situation alongside references to Greek mythology. 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
0: This is the Weekend 22 Countdown. Hope your weekend's going great. My name is Stu Gray for Josh Ashton. I've got your favorite songs this weekend from across the country. Caleb Gordon was interviewed and featured in Relevant Magazine back in March, and he explained the mission of his music. The Christian hip-hop artist said this, "The focus is on making great art, and that art is pointing people to God. My goal is simple, to show people the kingdom of God." The title of his latest hit is appropriately named then. Here is God First from Caleb Gordon, fallen one notch to number 19 on the Weekend 22.
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0: first. I put God first.
1: That's Caleb Gordon down one spot to number 19 with God First on the Weekend 22. Taylor Hill is not only an artist, but he's also a songwriter and producer. When we talked with Taylor recently, he shared his thoughts on what Christian artists should write songs about.
2: It's my ruffles and feathers, but it is a lie that if you are a Christian, you have to make a certain type of music. Like, we've been rehearsing the same lyrics, the same topics, everything for way too long. Like, that's a lie. Because when I look at the Bible, we are ministered to by people's stories and their time with God. Like, the heartbreak, the celebrations, the misfortunes, the blessings, like, all of it. And so, for me, the Lord told me years ago that as his sons and daughters, we have to, one, use all of our story for his glory, and two, we have the freedom to create as long as it doesn't glorify sin. People need your story. The word says that we overcome by the blood of the Lamb, which is Jesus' sacrifice, and the word of our testimony, when we share about what we're going through.
1: 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Here he is inching up one spot with Hello on the Weekend 22.
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0: That's Taylor Hill with Hello. Moving up one place to number 18 here on The Weekend 22. 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

0: That's The Love I Have For You from Colton Dixon, down two spots to number 17 on the Weekend 22. We are on the way to the number one song in the country. Coming up on our countdown, we'll chat with Gio about a point in his career where he was convicted to be more upfront in his lyrics about his relationship with God. 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
18: Angel 95 with an announcement from the Waubonsie County Museum. The museum is excited to announce expanded summer hours. The Waubonsie County Museum open on Sundays from 1 to 4, providing travelers and local residents another opportunity to experience the stories, artifacts, and history that shaped the Flint Hills and Waubonsie County. Located in the heart of historic Alma and just minutes from Interstate 70, the museum offers a memorable stop for travelers exploring the Native Stone Scenic Byway, weekend adventurers, and history enthusiasts looking to connect with the region's rich heritage. 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The museum's signature attraction is its original arch stone cellar, preserved beneath the historic Farmers Union Building. 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Built by hand from native limestone by early settlers, the cellar remains one of the oldest structures of the town of Alma. Beyond the cellar, guests can explore a collection of over 2,000 prehistoric stone tools found in Waubonsie County.
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0: This is The Weekend 22. I'm Stu Gray for Josh Ashton, keeping you up to date with the hottest hits of your week. Hope you're having a great weekend. All right, here's some cool Christian music news. Big Daddy Weave just announced their fall 2026 tour, and it's called My Hope is Jesus Tour. 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The tour kicks off on October 1st in South Carolina and runs through November 22nd when it wraps in Illinois. For more information, you can visit BigDaddyWeave.com. 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

0: That's Mun with Forgiveness, down 5 spots to number 16 here on The Weekend 22. You know you can call us here at The Weekend 22, 24/7, 365. Here's our number if you don't have it, 1-800-761-HITS. 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

0: That's our biggest mover of the week. Gladden jumping a big six notches to number 15 with Good In My Soul on the Weekend 22. 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
2: Crowder celebrated the 4th of July the only way Crowder knows how, with a brand new song. It's called Never Gonna Die, and it dropped the Friday before July 4th as a nod to the country's 250th birthday. But the freedom he's singing about goes a little deeper than fireworks. The song is an energetic celebration of the new life found in Jesus. Inspired by John 3:16, it follows the journey from spiritual death to eternal life, with vivid imagery of dry bones, dead-end roads, and being pulled out of the muck and mire before erupting into the joy of salvation. References to the torn veil and rolled away stone make it clear what kind of freedom he's really celebrating. Crowder put it perfectly himself. If God lit you up like the 4th of July, grab your people and crank the speakers up. Never Gonna Die is out now on all streaming platforms. I'm Rachel James with Music News.
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10: 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I'm Kurt Wallace. And our toll-free comment line, it's up and running right now, ready for your call at 888-295-SHOW. 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Come on, bring it on. 888-295 and the word show. 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

0: I've Got a Fire, Pat Barrett in at number 12 on the weekend top 20 countdown. Hey, don't forget, each week we conduct an informal poll on our website. And when we asked you last time, what's your favorite patriotic tourist attraction that you visited or would like to visit? 7% of you answered the Freedom Trail. 15% replied Independence Hall or Liberty Bell. 20% responded Statue of Liberty. 22% said Mount Rushmore. And a big 36% of you said Washington, D.C. There are so many things to see there. Now, on this week's poll, we'd like to know this. Are you watching the World Cup? Is your answer, yeah, go USA? Wish they were still in. Maybe your answer is, yes, but I'm not American. How about not watching, but was rooting for the USA to win? Or, no, I'm not watching it. Let us know if you're watching or not watching the World Cup at WeekendTop20Countdown.com. 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He's up next with Homesick for Heaven.
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0: 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Phil Wickham at number 11 on the Weekend Top 20 Countdown. I'm Kurt Wallace, and you are listening to the Weekend Top 20 Countdown. And for that, we're very thankful. Thanks a lot. Coming up, we got your top 10 favorite songs on our way to the number one song in the country. And in the book of Isaiah, God tells us that he will strengthen us with something. What is that something? 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

0: sitting in for Josh Ashton. 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

0: Fear from NF holding strong in the 10th spot on the Weekend 22. Gio has been a frequent guest on our show over the past couple of years. When we caught up with a Christian rapper recently, he revealed a point in his career where he was convicted to be more upfront in his lyrics about his relationship with God.
1: There was a point in my music career where I tried to make music that didn't necessarily talk about God. It wasn't bad. I felt a little conviction, and I think that was because God gave me this gift to help spread the gospel and not to glorify the things that were going on in my life. That was a moment where I was like, okay, I gotta write about what is real to me, and that is that Jesus saved my life. And so I started writing songs that had to do with that. And when I started writing them, it just all felt natural. It felt like the words were coming from God and not myself.
0: Thanks, Gio. He's dropping one position from last week with John Michael Hall. This is called Devil is a Liar on the Weekend 22.
2: Number 9.

0: That's Devil is a Liar from Geo and John Michael Hall, down one place to number 9 on the Weekend 22. Coming up next, we have our new poll question of the week. Rachel James will let us in on the latest music news. We'll chat with Torrin Wells as he shares a few important things that he always encourages people to do. All that and more coming up on the Weekend 22.
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0: Weekend 22. Back with more of the Weekend 22 Countdown. My name is Stu Gray for Josh Ashton. I've got the best hits of the week. Hope you're enjoying your weekend. Now, when we asked you last time, what is your favorite patriotic tourist attraction you visited or would you like to visit? 7% of you answered Freedom Trail. 15% replied Independence Hall and Liberty Bell. 20% responded the Statue of Liberty. 22% said Mount Rushmore. And a big 36% said Washington, D.C. This week, here's what we want to know. Are you watching or did you watch the World Cup? 1. Yeah, go USA. 2. Yeah, but I'm not American. 3. I'm not watching, but I did root for the USA to win. Or 4. No. All right, let's get back to the countdown. Climbing one notch to number 8 now. Abby Seiler with Deep Down Low on the Weekend 22.
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0: That's Deep Down Low from Abby Seiler, up one spot to number 8 on the Weekend 22. All right, Josiah Queen has a challenge for you. The Christian singer-songwriter posted a clip on Instagram, and he said this: "I bet you'll never be able to guess who I wrote this song with. If you'd like to hear the track and prove Josiah wrong, you can take the challenge at Josiah Queen Music." Now, Demons from Josiah Queen, repeating at number 7 here on the Weekend 22.
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0: That's Josiah Queen spinning back-to-back weeks at number 7 with Demons on the Weekend 22. Logue started making music at just 16 years old. The young musician, producer, and engineer came up with his first beats with some basic equipment in a closet. And now he's working with some of the best hip-hop artists in Christian music. 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
2: Jeremy Camp is back with a brand new single, Revival. It dropped a couple weeks ago, and if you've been following Jeremy for a while, this one's gonna feel familiar in the best way. Driving guitars, pounding drums, his signature vocals, it's a full return to his rock roots. The song is an anthem about surrender and renewal, about giving up control, facing brokenness, and allowing God to bring hope and new life. He called it both a battle cry for longtime fans and a rallying call for a new generation of believers. It follows Reflector, a track he put out in May that started signaling this new direction. Between the two songs, it's becoming pretty clear that Jeremy is entering a new era, heavier sonically, with the same message of faith and conviction that has defined his career for over two decades. And he's been busy on the road, too. He's performing at fairs and festivals all summer, and this fall, he'll be joining Mercy Me on tour.
0: 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And hang around, because we have music on the way from Brandon Lake. We'll also hear new music from John. All that and more coming up on the Weekend 22.
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10: Hey everybody, this is Pastor Dave at Brothers Coffee right here at 1960 Kimball Avenue here at the Edge. Man, we're just having an incredible summer already. 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It's not stopped. It's only getting busier, so please come by and see me not only for a great cup of coffee, but for maybe a hug or a great conversation. 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
0: Well, Welcome back to The Weekend 22. My name is Stu Gray. Hope you're having a great weekend. If you're wondering what Brandon Lake has been up to recently, he gave a personal update earlier this week on social media. Brandon wrote this: life lately. Babe on the water, Stapleton with the crew, working hard or hardly working. HGGI, bunch of cool cats. Look who I ran into. New music, new guitar. I'm a dude now. Dad played toilet bowl game with me. Goal! What are those? Creek Kids, Murka, Fourth, Aftermath, Blank Slate, Studio Rat. If you're lost with all those out-of-context clues, yeah, don't worry. Brandon provided photos for further explanation on all those, and you can check him out on his official Instagram page. Here he is with Schema Boy, falling three notches to number five with No Idols on The Weekend 22.
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0: A former number one hit dropping three positions to number five, No Idols from Brandon Lake and Schema Boy on the Weekend 22. Joseph O'Brien dropped a new song called Listen to Me last week, and there's a backstory to the track. Joseph gave the full context of his latest song earlier this week, and it's worth going to Instagram to see and hear. This is Trust Fall from Joseph O'Brien, climbing one spot here on the Weekend 22.
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0: 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Our second future hit comes courtesy of an artist who goes simply by his first name. This is Everything from John. Our pick for a future hit on the Weekend 22.

0: That's our pick for a future hit. His name is John with Everything on the Weekend 22. All right, we put out this PSA before, but just in case you haven't heard it and want to check out the band, we feel it's worth another shout out. Okay, our next artist goes by the band name Believers, but you won't find them on Google if you spell it that way. Just capitalize the whole name and most importantly, take out all the vowels. It's B-L-V-R-S. Checking in at number three, this is More Like You from Believers, flying up three positions on the Weekend 22.
1: Number three.

0: That's Believers, spelled B-L-V-R-S, with More Like You. Moving up three spots to number three on the Weekend 22. Coming up, we'll reveal our number one song of the week on the Weekend 22.
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0: Welcome back. Hope your weekend's going great and you're enjoying our countdown. My name is Stu Gray for Josh Ashton. When Connor Price and Nick D were looking for the right vocalist for their track Perfect Timing, the answer was right underneath their noses, and his name is Graham. To check out the great skit that doubles as a song's origin story, you can visit Connor Price's official Instagram page. Holvey and Connor Price are inching up one notch to our runner-up spot. Here is Automatic, coming in at number two on the Weekend 22.
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0: That's our number two song, Automatic, from Holvey and Connor Price, climbing one place closer to the top on the Weekend 22. Which brings us to the number one song on our countdown. When we had the chance to chat with Torrin Wells recently, he shared a few important things that he always encourages people to do.
1: What we tell kids a lot is to, first of all, guard your heart. It's deceitfully wicked, the Bible says. So the Bible also says he'll give you the desires of your heart. So we have to be constantly praying that God purifies the desires of our heart, because our hearts don't always desire what God wants. Our hearts desire ultimately what we want. So we have to make what we want what God wants. And then the other thing is guarding your relationships, you know, and God-girl relationships, you know. You can make choices that change everything, and now you have responsibility because you made a mistake and you don't get to do your dream. You have to do what just makes money and supports, you know, your poor choices.
2: Right.
1: So it's a lot of things like that. Being humble, being a servant, those are key decisions that have to be made.
0: Thank you, Torrin. Here's Miles Minnick with Torrin Wells. It's called Second to None, spending back-to-back weeks in the number one spot on the Weekend 22.
3: Number one.

0: That's our number one song for the second week. Torrin Wells with Miles Minnick with Second to None on the Weekend 22. Want to say a big thank you again to our special guests this week, Jordan Police, Taylor Hill, Geo, and Torrin Wells. 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Our executive producers are Ken Farley and Brandon Rabar. The Weekend 22 is produced by Jason Burrows. Rachel James has the latest music news, and research and script for Weekend 22 was made possible by Brandon Rabar. My name is Stu Gray, sitting in for Josh Ashton. Love spending the past couple hours with you. Have a great weekend, or what's left of it. The Weekend 22.
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8: 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The Father is looking for those who will worship Him in that way. John 4:23. Each week, we will bring you an experience that has been set to bring you into a place where you can worship. For everyone, there is a different definition for worship. Some say it's worship and reverence. Some say it's energetic. 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So thank you for listening to worship. Reaching around the world and reaching all for Christ. It's worship.

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I love that music makes an eternal connection and that we can all connect together

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1: You know, baseball is a difficult game. It can drive you crazy. But going 0 for 4, or having a terrible game, or being in a slump, that's not the most important thing. A lot of people come to Jesus because they're at a crossroads in their life, or something devastating happens, and that wasn't the case for me. I knew that I had a hole in my heart. I figured out that the only thing that could fill that void was Jesus. It would be great if everybody knew me as David Murphy, the All-Star, or David Murphy, the World Series champion. But to set my priorities straight, I would love to be David Murphy, the man of God.
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2: 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We'll all have good days, bad days, broken days, paid days, up days, and down days. But every day, pray that you keep going. In Jesus' name. And now that's something to think about.
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0: What is worship? For many, worship is all about the singing and the music in churches. It's all about listening to that music and drawing you close to God. But those things are just a tool. What is worship? Well, worship is more than just music. It's a lifestyle. In Romans 12, verses 1 to 2, it tells us that we're to present our bodies as a living sacrifice because this is a pleasing act of worship unto God. And in Philippians 3, verse 3, it tells us that our act of worship should be glorifying Jesus and nothing of our flesh. You know, we can be worshiping wherever we are, just like I am here today, walking through a little forest. We can be worshiping while we're working and doing whatever. That's what true worship is.
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things. Oh, we bless you and praise you. 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Oh, hallelujah. 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We celebrate your goodness tonight. 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
1: I was actually watching a really cheesy movie one day, and it was kind of Hallmark movie-esque, and I like cheesy movies some days. You just need to kick back, right? And it was about these girls that had a dream of songwriting and making it in country music, and I finished watching that movie and just picked up my guitar and started strumming, and the song just kind of started flooding out. And for me, it's sort of, you know, I've gone through hard things in life. People I love, you know, my family's been through some really hard things, and it's sort of as if I was writing to someone that I love, saying, I can't change it. I wish I could, but there's one thing I know that you can do, because it's worked for me, and it's...

0: 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I'm Jay the Rack Man. And did you know this ministry is supported by JTM Ministry Solutions? 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
1: 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And we thank you very much. 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
0: But the time is coming, indeed. It is here now, when true worshipers will worship the Father in spirit and truth. The Father is looking for those who will worship Him in that way. John 4:23. Each week, we will bring you an experience that has been set to bring you into a place where you can worship. For everyone, there is a different definition for worship. Some say it's worship and reverence. Some say it's energetic. What we do each week is bring you worship. 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So thank you for listening to Worship, reaching around the world and reaching all for Christ. It's worship.

Hello, everyone. I'm Jay the Ragman. Welcome to worship. During this hour, we are not going to be doing a two-hour show. We're going to be doing a one-hour show. And here is our Bible verse for this hour. For prophecy never had its origin in human will, but the prophets spoken from God, as they were carried along by the Holy Spirit. 2 Peter 1:21. So enjoy this one-hour show, and hopefully next week I'll be back at full speed again. All right, guys. Thanks.

0: Welcome to Today's Hope with Kristen Rickards. My husband and I were watching an inspiring movie about Jesse Owens, the African-American track and field star who broke all kinds of records in the 1936 Berlin Olympic Games. While he was training at Ohio State, there were those that cheered him on and supported his dream. Unfortunately, however, a lot of racial tension existed. Some white members of the football team jeered and heckled from the stands at his competitions. His coach told him not to be distracted by the noise and just focus on the race. What great advice for life. You and I are running in God's race. Like Jesse, there is so much noise around us. We must put on our blinders and look straight ahead. We can't afford to listen to the voices that don't align with Jesus. We must not give the mindless chatter any space. All energy is needed for the destiny God has assigned for us. Jesse knew exactly what goal he wanted to accomplish. He did not give power to the negativity that sought to deter him. The same goes for us. We need to take ownership of our race. We have the free will to reject whatever the enemy places in our path. If we start listening to what a spectator is saying or start looking at someone else's lane, we will veer off the track completely and lose sight of the finish line. Our race is not decided by what other people say or do. It is not defined by mistakes we've made in our past. Satan is trying to get us to stop running because he knows what's at stake. You and I were meant to bring so many souls into God's kingdom. Let's put our Holy Spirit ear pods in and only listen to the voice of truth. Will there be obstacles that come up during the race? Of course. However, we can navigate through them if we keep our eyes on the author and finisher of our faith. God has given us the tools we need to succeed. We must run our race successfully by dismissing the noise and focusing only on the goal ahead. Let's meditate on this verse today. Hebrews 12:1. Therefore, since we are surrounded by so great a cloud of witnesses, let us also lay aside every weight and sin which clings to us so closely, and let us run with endurance the race that is set before us. This has been Today's Hope with Kristen Rickards.
1: I'm Carmen Mills, and you're listening to Worship with Jay, praise and worship songs from around the world. Remember, where two or more are gathered, the Holy Spirit is with you.

0: a lot of people see Galatians 5:13. Unfortunately, those who just wish to be carnal view that almost as an excuse for sin, that we are called to freedom. Unfortunately, it's so sad because that's not true freedom. True freedom is not having Jesus Christ, you know, my ticket out of hell, and then I still get to live a life of sin. No one benefits from that, and I don't know why Jesus would go to the cross to die for that kind of mentality. The freedom we have is now the freedom to do things that we could have never done in the past. All we could do in the past was sin. Paul says in Romans 6 that we were slaves to sin, but those shackles to sin have been broken, and we are now free. And it says in that verse, not free to keep sinning. Why would Jesus, holy Jesus, take nails in his hands to allow us to continue our sin? He set us free from that. He has set us free from our sin. And what he said in 13 is that we are now free to love. And the reason that's so special is because that emulates Jesus Christ. You see, people who sin because they have an empty love tank in their heart. They need to use other people to meet their needs. That's what the deeds of the flesh really are. You didn't give me what I want, so I'm going to lash out at you. My wife's not satisfying me anymore, so I'll go out and commit adultery. It's about me getting what I want. That's the attitude of Satan. That's selfishness. That's pride. That's easy to do. But God has given us a supernatural power. We're free, and we're free to love each other. We're free to love other people. We're free to do the things that we've always wanted to do that are at the highest moral value, that imitate Jesus Christ because of this. Because now we are no longer empty or filled with self. Self has been crucified. We have died to self. And in that empty void in our heart, Jesus Christ has filled it. So we are filled with everything that God gives us. He fills us up with all his kindness and his love and his gentleness. It's all poured into us. And now we are free not to keep that to ourselves. That would be sub-Christian, but rather extend that to first back to God. And then, of course, to other people as well, even to our enemy.
1: 3 feet of snow. That was a weather record I didn't really want to participate in. But sure enough, we woke up that cold New Jersey morning to 3 feet of snow that had literally buried the metropolitan New York area. Even New York, the city that never sleeps, had been effectively shut down by the storm. Our little guy really wanted to go out in the snow that was blanketing our backyard, so we bundled him up and we watched as he ventured out into that white stuff, and he promptly disappeared. I went out after him. As short as I am, I just about disappeared myself. It took quite a while for the snow to become manageable and for life to get back to normal, and it wasn't the last snow dump of the winter. But for those of us who have lived through some pretty long and tough winters, there is one word that sustains us through it all. You know the word. Spring. Well, I'm Ron Utzcraft, and I want to have a word with you today about bringing light to their darkness. Hey, you can make it through the winter because, you know, winter never lasts forever. There's going to be a spring. In fact, spring has never failed to come, no matter how brutal the winter may have been. So God comes to us with an interesting self-description in our word for today from the Word of God in Romans 15:13. He calls himself the God of hope. And because of him, there will always be a spring. Because of him, we can make it through the darkest days of emotional and spiritual winter. I guess you could describe hopelessness as like it always is winter. But hope goes like this. Every winter will be followed by a spring. Let's say it's winter season in your life right now. It's cold. It's dark. You're feeling discouragement. You're feeling despair, maybe. Here's what the God of hope says he wants to do for you. Here we go. May the God of hope fill you with all joy and peace as you trust in him, so that you may overflow with hope by the power of the Holy Spirit. Wow. Let's break this down. God wants to fill you with joy and peace when joy and peace are nowhere to be found in your circumstances. If you dwell on your burdens, your fears, your wounds, how people are treating you, you're going to be filled with discouragement, not joy, and you'll be filled with stress, not peace. But if you dwell on your all-powerful, all-loving God of hope, you can have a positiveness and a peace that, well, it's just humanly unexplainable. The problems are still there, but God's joy and God's peace are the wind beneath your wings that enables you to soar when otherwise you'd be grounded. You get that joy and peace, it says, as you trust in him. That means not if you trust in your feelings, no. Not in what humans can do. Not in what you can do. Not what you can see. But in him. Maybe it's winter all around you, but it will be spring inside you.

0: All right, so it's coming to that time of the year, guys. Hang in there with me because we're not the K this and the K this and the K. I'm not saying the station names that do this. We are simply letting you know and reminding you that we will need help during the year-end fundraiser for JTM Ministry Solutions, and that ministry helps us continuing to broadcast. What you'll do when you want to, and you could do it right now, it's not a problem, but it's at rackmanchristianradio.org/donations from November 15th to December 31st. Trying to find some more of you monthly sponsors, and we're going to bump it up a little bit. If you can give $20, $25, I don't have a free trip for you. I don't know what makes you tick. In fact, I just find it bad DJ if I say, anyone who does $100, I will send them. You know what? If you give a gift, you know, you send a gift to us. I'm just shooting from the heart here. I'd be happy to send you anything you wanted, you know. CDs, books, DVDs. I'm telling you, we are packed full with blessings that we could send back or that you could give away even then. Now, you've heard it. It's going to happen. But you're not going to hear this over and over and over and oh, we've only got 12 minutes. Oh, no. Here's the need. This is what we're looking for. If you can fill that need, you can be a monthly supporter. You can do whatever you want to do. You can listen, share, or even give. And I want to thank you so much for our partners that have kept on doing that for us. As we have gone through the years, people still support this ministry. Thank you. Thank you from our bottom heart. The bottom heart has a heart for God. Oh, I hate that pun. Let's turn the music back on, please. Practice the pause. When in doubt, pause. When angry, pause. When tired, pause. When stressed, pause. And when you pause, pray. I'm Jay the Rack Man, and that's something to think about.
1: 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Remember, where two or more are gathered, the Holy Spirit is

0: 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I'm Jay the Rack Man. 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
5: 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Joe Neal here with you. Thank you so much for joining me. We have tunes coming up to celebrate the 250th birthday of America, also to celebrate the freedom we have in this country and the freedoms we experience in Christ. Music coming up on the way from I Am They, also music from Jeremy Camp, Bill Wickham, Danny Gokey, and music right now starting us off. It's a classic from Woody Guthrie. Here is the tune, This Land Is Your Land, as we kick off the Independence Day weekend edition of the Christian Media Spotlight Radio Show.

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Music upcoming from Hillsong Worship, but right now a tune from Jeremy Camp, reminding us of the freedom that we have in the Lord. It references Romans 8:11, emphasizing the power that commands the dead, moves mountains, calms the seas, is active within all of us. It also quotes John 4:4, stating, "Greater is he that is living in me." It's Jeremy Camp reminding us of the freedom we have in him and the freedom we have in this country here on this Independence Day weekend. Here's Jeremy Camp, same power, right here in the Independence Day weekend edition of the Christian Media Spotlight Radio Show.

about, isn't it? That song appears on Our Money here in the U.S. of A. It is also a central cornerstone of our faith. Hillsong Worship, In God We Trust, here on the Christian Media Spotlight Radio Show, Independence Day Weekend Edition. Joe Neal here with you. We're up to a historic song now that's among the same lines, prominence-wise, as the national anthem. I'm talking about America the Beautiful. Its lyrics were written by Catherine Lee Bates, and the music was composed by church organist and choirmaster Samuel A. Ward at Grace Episcopal Church in Newark, New Jersey, although the two never met. Bates wrote the words as a poem originally titled Pike's Peak. It was first published in the 4th of July, 1895 edition of the church periodical, The Congregationalist. At that time, the poem was titled America. Now, Ward had initially composed the song's melody in 1882 to accompany lyrics to Materna, basis of the hymn O Mother Dear Jerusalem, although the hymn was not first published until 1892. Now, the combination of Ward's melody and Bates' poem was first titled America the Beautiful in 1910. And the rest, as they say, is history. One of the most prominent patriotic songs this time of year and year round. We got a couple of versions we'll share for you this show. Right now, here is a version from Jamie Johnson. Here is America the Beautiful as we continue the Independence Day Weekend Edition, the 250th birthday of America, here on the Christian Media Spotlight Radio Show.

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Great to have you with us. Journey Eller with you. There was music there from Mitch Russell, A Soldier's Memoir. My hope and prayer is that you're enjoying the 4th of July weekend with your friends and family, whether you're eating hot dogs and burgers, whether you're enjoying some fireworks, or just simply enjoying some quality family time together. Thank you for taking us along with you over this 4th of July weekend. And we hope and pray that you stay safe and experience the many blessings that we experience in this country as we celebrate America's 250th birthday. Danny Gokey shares what he wanted people to remember when he wrote this song. He says, God has a purpose for our country, and he's not through with us yet. So let's be part of the light that solves problems and not creates problems. He said, I just said, Lord, write through me. I want to be a beacon of hope, and I know there's a remnant of people that feel like they've lost their voice, and I wanted to write a song that could match with the heart of a lot of people, the majority of the people in our country, is that we still believe in our country. We still believe in the great things that have happened in our country. We believe that there's more good to come. Gokey urges people to be brave, stand up for freedom, stand for truth. This is not the end. I still believe in us, in America. He says he describes it as a lament with hope at the end. Here's Danny Gokey. My America, I still believe. Christian Media Spotlight Radio Show, Independence Day Weekend Edition.

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We've got music from Brenly Brown in just a moment, but right now, featuring Matthew West, this is a song from I Am They. It's a song about finding peace and joy through faith, shedding the burden of past mistakes, overcoming feelings of shame or brokenness. It's a celebration of all that spiritual liberation. Here is I Am They, featuring Matthew West. It's Found My Freedom here on the Independence Day weekend edition as we're celebrating our freedoms in America and our freedoms in Christ here on Christian Media Spotlight Radio Show.

0: God bless you all. Thank you. This has been such a blessing. One of the greatest gifts of my life. Thank you.
1: She was on the 12th season of NBC's The Voice. That is Brenly Brown and a version of God Bless America on the Independence Day Weekend edition of the Christian Media Spotlight Radio Show. We have a brand new version of America the Beautiful coming up from Stephen Curtis Chapman and Chris Jansen coming up. Great tune coming up in just a few moments. For right now, here's Brenly Brown once again with another great song celebrating this holiday. Here's 50 Stars. It's right here on the Christian Media Spotlight Radio Show. It's our 4th of July Independence Day Weekend edition.

Team and Curtis Chapman, along with Chris Jansen, brand new version of America the Beautiful. We have a quintessential song to end this particular show and our holiday edition. It is a song that he says he wrote it in response to his feelings about the shooting down of Korean Airlines Flight 007. He said that he wanted to write it my whole life. When I got to that point, we were doing 300 days a year on the road, and we were on our fourth or fifth album on MCA. I called my producer and said, I have a need to do this. I've always wanted to write a song about America. And I said, we just need to be more united. As for writing the song itself, he says that it more or less wrote itself. And the lyrics flowed naturally from the music as a reflection of his pride to be an American. It's often called a signature song, released all the way back in 1984. Here is the great Lee Greenwood. God bless the USA. Ending this 4th of July, Independence Day weekend edition of the Christian Media Spotlight.

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Lee Greenwood, God Bless the USA, ending this Independence Day weekend edition of the Christian Media Spotlight Radio Show. 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Until then, this is your executive producer, sound engineer, music director, and host, Joni, reminding you now more than ever to love each other well. I will see you back here next week for another edition of the Christian Media Spotlight Radio Show. 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

0: It's summer, and I'm sure many of you are getting a few days break from the usual hustle and bustle of life. 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And we thank you very much. Have a great summer break.
1: Hey, everybody, this is Pastor Dave at Brothers Coffee right here at 1960 Kimball Avenue here at the Edge. Man, we're just having an incredible summer already. 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It's not stopped. 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So please come by and see me not only for a great cup of coffee, but for maybe a hug or a great conversation. We'll talk to you soon.
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10: Hey there, and happy weekend to you. I'm your host, William Ryan III. I'm really happy to be here counting down the biggest songs in Christian music with you, so thanks for making time to join me. Well, sit back and relax, because I'm going to do all of the work here today, and before you know it, we're not only going to find out which track is in that coveted number one spot, but we'll also hear some brand new music in our future fan favorite segment next hour. 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It's a great way to find out what's happening with some of your favorite artists. And another way is to keep listening this hour to our artist news, those three things you need to know. 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

0: is new music this week here on 20 The Countdown Magazine. That's Forrest Frank. He is debuting at number 20 with his song, OK. That's a great one, isn't it? But we have a song that just hit our chart last weekend that you might remember. It is from Matt Maher, and I'm so excited that we finally caught up with him to hear more about this one called Gonna Be All Right.
1: If you had to ask me what's my favorite chapter in the Gospels, I would say Matthew chapter 6, because Jesus packs so much into this chapter. It's almost all red letters. It's him. He teaches the Lord's Prayer. He talks about fasting, going into your inner closet, in your heart, you know, and not being a hypocrite, talking about what it means to give to the poor. And then he starts talking about anxiety, fear, worry. And he says, don't be worried. Look at the birds of the air. Look at the flowers in the field. If God takes care of them, how much more will he take care of you? The most used phrase in the Bible is don't be afraid. Jesus even says later in Scripture, in this world you will have trouble, but I leave you my peace. So my hope for you as you hear this song is you're reminded by Jesus that everything's going to be all right. Number 19.

That new one from Matt Maher that just hit our chart last weekend. Now it's at number 19. It's called Gonna Be All Right here on 20. Well, now it's Toby Mac making a 2-point climb with his song that just hit our chart last weekend. Here he is with Lord, It Feels Good on 20, The Countdown Magazine.

0: I love that new one from Toby Mac. He's at number 18 after a 2-point jump with that one called Lord It Feels Good. Here on 20, the Countdown Magazine. Yeah, he just wrapped up a summer tour as well. He was with Zach Williams, Seth Schleter, and Jamie McDonald. Some great artists there. And that's a show that I would have loved to experience. But did you make it out to one of those 8 tour stops within those 11 days? If so, like, reach out, let me know how it was. I'm sure it was amazing. Well, last week here in the United States, we were celebrating America's 250th birthday, which was a really big deal. Tons of events all across the country, like parades and fireworks and drone shows, cookouts, concerts. I mean, you name it, and we were doing it here in America. And I know Canada also celebrated Canada Day in a big way last week as well. And one of those things that I love about 20 The Countdown Magazine is that we're not just one country listening together. We're a global family. I mean, think about that. That's pretty cool. This next message comes to us from Rima Media in New Zealand, where they're getting ready for a very different kind of celebration.
1: Hi there, this is Diane from Rima in New Zealand. This weekend is a celebration in New Zealand. We get to celebrate another new year. Yeah, that's right, it is Matariki. This signals the Māori New Year. Now, for Māori, the appearance of the Matariki star cluster heralds a time of remembrance, joy, and peace. And it's a great time for communities to come together and celebrate. So, this is a bit of a new holiday for New Zealanders. Since 2022, we have been marking Matariki every year with a day off work on Friday.
0: Wow, that is so fascinating. Thanks for filling us in on that. Matariki. I got to look that up and read a little bit more about it. But if I ever get a chance to visit your country, I will definitely shoot for being there in July so I can celebrate that with you guys. Well, hey, if there's an exciting celebration happening in your part of the world, I got to know about it. 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Because this show, it's totally better with your stories from all over the world. So chime in. Let me know what's going on in your neck of the woods.
2: Coming up,
0: 17 more songs still to go this weekend on the countdown. 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

0: is Bay Turner moving up one to the number 17 spot this week here on 20 The Countdown magazine. It's called Somebody's Praying. Well, about 3 weeks ago, there was a song that hit our chart from Torrin Wells called Breathe On It, and it's making a one-point climb this weekend here on our countdown. But we caught up with Torrin Wells to hear the story behind it and how this song is more of a prayer. Check it out.
1: All throughout Scripture, we see the breath of God representing the Spirit of God. We see it in Genesis when God breathes into Adam. We see it in the New Testament when Jesus breathes on the disciples. This is symbolizing the Holy Spirit empowerment of God in our lives. And this song is a prayer that God's Spirit would breathe on everything that we do, on our businesses, on our dreams, on our families, on our brokenness, and so that we can experience the life-changing power of His presence.
2: Number 16.

0: It is Torrin Wells with Breathe On It, number 16 this week on 20 The Countdown magazine. You know, he just got to record his first live worship album recently, and that is pretty cool. It comes out early in October, so be on the lookout for that. Well, what keeps you coming back here to 20 each week? Maybe it's hearing where your favorite song landed on the chart. Maybe there's something more to it, like it's discovering new artists, or maybe there's something even deeper. We recently heard from Carmel in Australia, who said, "Praise God for 20 The Countdown magazine and Vision Radio. Because of this program, I can hear new Christian music that keeps me grounded and focused on Christ." 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
0: Well, we heard from Torrin Wells a little earlier. We also have Tasha Layton in a little later to tell us about her latest song. And there's still some more great music on the way as we finish out this first hour of our countdown. And next hour, new music in that future fan favorite. You can find out which song won with the most votes. It's all coming up with your 15 remaining songs this week.
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0: We are right in the middle of our countdown this weekend with Chandler Moore up next. Here he is with God, I'm Just Grateful.
1: Number 50.

0: grateful for you.
1: Chandler Moore dropping down to number 15 this weekend with God, I'm Just Grateful on 20 The Countdown magazine. Well, next we have the story about this next song called Meet Me in the Valley, but I'll let her tell you all about it.
2: Hey, this is Tasha Layton, and I wrote the song Meet Me in the Valley after hearing a parent who had lost a child say, I found myself in a deep valley, but to my surprise, God met me there. You know, the way out of our valleys is through. We have to feel everything we need to feel and admit those feelings to God so that He can meet us in those places of grief, sadness, confusion, loneliness. We are not alone in it. He'll meet us there and He'll take us through.
3: Number

0: perfectly. That is Micah Tyler and Colton Dixon teaming up for that version of Perfectly here at number 13 on 20 The Countdown magazine. You know, that version of it, actually, I just got word that they are at number one in Australia with that song. That's pretty exciting, isn't it? Well, you know, it's climbing here on the chart here in the U.S., so I can't wait till it's number one here. You know, the melody in it is really fun, but if you really stop and think about it, one of the biggest lies we can believe is that God loves some sort of future version of us. You know, the one who finally gets it all together. But the gospel says something totally different. God isn't waiting for you to become perfect before he draws you near. He meets you right where you are with the rough, unfinished parts of your story. And I am so glad that he does that too. Now, if you've never experienced that kind of grace in your life, or maybe you need to rediscover it today, we would love to help you with that. 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And it could be the most important little click there on the internet that you've ever made. 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
0: 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I know you might be by yourself somewhere thinking like, nobody's here with me, but we're all together. We're counting down all the way to number one, and we still have 12 more songs to go this weekend and some artist news that's coming up in no time. I think you're going to love this week's stories too, so stay with me.
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7: Hey everybody, this is Pastor Dave at Brothers Coffee right here at 1960 Kimball Avenue here at the Edge. Man, we're just having an incredible summer already. 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

0: Artist News. Three things you need to know. Number one.
1: Well, Lauren Daigle was one of those artists who helped celebrate Independence Day here in the United States of America. She was at Disney Celebrates America, Nashville Star Spangled Bash. More than 400,000 people gathered in downtown Nashville, Tennessee for the event. And Lauren even shared that rehearsals were delayed for a few hours because of a tornado warning. Oh my. Thankfully, the weather cleared and the night wrapped up with Nashville's biggest fireworks and drone show ever, featuring more than 1,000 drones synchronized with the Nashville Symphony. Lauren says her heart is so full and she's still smiling after getting to celebrate with everyone there. Check out this clip of her performing You Say during that celebration. You say-

0: Number two.
1: For King & Country's Joel Smallbone is celebrating 13 years of marriage this week. He recently shared a sweet video from his wedding day, including the moment he and his wife, Mariah, shared their very first kiss. Now, it's unique because the two, they chose to save that first kiss until they were married. Now, looking back on the past year, Joel said it's been filled with both wonderful moments and difficult ones, but every bit of it has been part of the adventure. He says 13 years represents continued love and growth and learning and choosing each other every day. So happy anniversary to Joel and Mariah.
0: Number three.
1: Well, as we're coming out of the 4th of July weekend here in the U.S., Stephen Curtis Chapman recently appeared on Fox News to talk about his new version of America the Beautiful. Now, during the conversation, he shared why the freedom to openly live out his faith is something he never takes for granted.
2: It is an incredible gift, and with any gift that we have, it's a, you know, it's something to be stewarded. Yeah, it's something to be never lose the gratitude for. Even with the brokenness and even with the, you know, the things that we don't have easy answers for, gosh, to just be grateful. Gratitude just makes such a difference in my own heart personally. Chris has said it so well, you know, just to continue to recognize what a gift we have, the gift of freedom. The opportunity that I enjoy every time I stand on stage to sing songs about my faith, and my relationship with God in a country where, you know, anyone can do that and sing about the things that are important or speak about the things that they believe that are important.
0: You're up to date. That was three things you need to know. Now back to the countdown with William Ryan III.
3: Hey, y'all, I am so excited about I've Got a Fire this year for a lot of reasons, but this song was a joy to write. It was a joy to record. It was, I mean, a forever memory to film that music video with my dad. And all throughout that process, it reminded me of a couple things. One, that what we're a part of, this faith that we're a part of, is a long game. This is about our entire lives being lived and not just living the moment we're in, but finishing faithfully. And what an amazing, you know, testimony to the world to watch someone, not just a moment of their life, but the longevity of it, walking towards the Lord is so powerful. But also, gosh, to live in the fullness of what Jesus has done inside of us. And that flame that burns, my prayer is that the older I get, the brighter I burn. And what a sign and a wonder that could be for the world, and what a testimony of how great God is.
1: That was Pat Barrett sharing more about this one called I've Got a Fire. Here it is on 20.
0: Number 11.

0: Barrett at number 11 this week with I've Got a Fire here on 20 The Countdown Magazine. You know, he just released a song with Phil Wickham last week called Praise the Lord Forever, and you can listen to it wherever you stream music. Well, last weekend on our countdown in that top spot, we had a little bit of a shakeup. I was a little bummed because the week before, Cece Winans was at number one with her song, Worthy of It All. And then last week, though, Elevation Rhythm knocked her right out of that top spot, and they took over it. So here's a little reminder as to what happened last week.
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5: Hudson and Rex returns to Up TV and Up Faith and Family with a gripping episode that delivers everything fans of this beloved series have come to expect, and then some, when a wealthy businessman is found dead in his stateroom aboard a stunning private yacht. Detective Mark Hudson and his brilliant canine partner Rex are called in. The crime scene is glamorous. The suspect list, everyone on deck. And just to complicate matters, someone has stolen the victim's prized watch. A watch he never removed. Guest starring Sandra Yawn, Captain Sandy from Bravo's Below Deck Mediterranean as Captain Michelle Sirocco. And here's the surprise. She's genuinely terrific. The twists keep coming. The clock is ticking, and Hudson and Rex must catch a killer before another life is lost. Strong moral worldview throughout, justice pursued, right and wrong clearly defined, light action violence, murder, a suggestion of extramarital affairs, criminality, and alcohol consumption feature. Movie Guide advises caution for older children.
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0: Right at that midpoint of today's countdown, and I hope you were able to catch the first half, but if not, no worries, because we have a full chart posted for you at 20thecountdown.com. You can even stream the show there 24/7. So jump in with me now as we work our way to find out who is at number one, if it's Elevation Rhythm again or someone new. And we're also going to have some stories behind a few of these songs coming up, along with the winning future fan favorite pick of the week.
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0: Well, the band Mercy Me is holding steady in this number 10 spot here. They are coming up next with a song that has been here for 21 weeks on the countdown. Here they are with Make It Well.
1: Number 10.

0: At number 10 again this week, that is the band Mercy Me with their song Make It Well on 20 The Countdown magazine. Well, Phil Wickham and Crowder are teaming up for this next one, and they're making a 2-point jump up the chart with It Really Is Amazing Grace.
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1: What's up, guys? This is We the King of, and this is the story behind our song, Rescue Me. Y'all, we just want to give you a melody to put to an age-old story of David and Goliath. Man, he had some crazy faith, and it's amazing what God can do when we have faith like that. And we just pray that this song will be a huge encouragement to you guys to know that whatever giants you're facing out there are not impossible, to fall to the ground in God's name.
0: Number 8.

It is the band We the Kingdom, moving up one to number 8 here on 20 The Countdown Magazine. That is called Rescue Me. By the way, have you had a chance to check out their new album that released just last month? If not, you are missing out. They've been featured as a pop-up exhibit at the Museum of Christian and Gospel Music in Nashville, Tennessee last month as well. So a lot happening there with the band. Well, do you remember how you first found 20 The Countdown Magazine? I mean, sometimes God uses the most unexpected moments to connect us with exactly what we need. I received this message from Jeff in Kenya, who wrote in to say, I was going through a lot in 2020, and as I was going through my phone, I came across Family Radio, and I started listening. When your show started airing, the number one song was Brighter Days by Blessing Offer, and that gave me hope again. All I can say to you is to continue spreading the gospel. Jeff, that is awesome that you found the show just by going through your phone there during that year of 2020. I mean, that was a tough year for a lot of us, but I love hearing stories like this because it just reminds me that you never know how God is going to use a song or a lyric

0: Josiah Queen is moving up one to number six there with his song Demons here on 20, the Countdown Magazine. You know, he's actually going to be touring in Europe this September. Several stops are planned, too, in the UK, plus Denmark, France, Netherlands, Germany, Switzerland, and Belgium. I wonder if he has room in his luggage to, like, pack me in there and take me along. That would be so fun to get to visit all of those cool countries. Most of those I've never even been to. I've only been to the UK. That's the only one out of all those. But, hey, one person, they can't do everything, but everybody can do something. That's kind of been our theme here, and so true of 20 The Countdown Magazine for the past 5 years since we have become listener supported. 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

0: It is Jamie McDonald back at number 5 again this week with Ain't No Way. Here on 20, the Countdown Magazine. Hey, now it is time to announce the winning future fan favorite song from last week. Now, if you don't remember what we were voting on last week, let me remind you. One of the songs was from Leanna Crawford called Thank God, and the other one from Megan Woods. It was called Heaven Down Here. Well, we tallied up all those votes that came in, and there sure were a lot of them. And it looks like Megan Woods got it. Here she is singing Heaven Down Here.
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That's Megan Woods with Heaven Down Here. That is last week's future fan favorite winner. Wow, what a great song, too. Good job picking the music around here. You did really good this week. Well, I can't wait for that one to be on the countdown. But in the meantime, I have some new music to play for you this week. These are the two that you're going to get to vote on. Our first one is from Patrick Mayberry. He has a new one out called Anybody Else. Check it out.

That's the latest from Patrick Mayberry. It's a new one called Anybody Else. Our second pick this week is from Danny Gokey. This is his new one called Jesus Over Everything. Over

0: there you have it. Those are this week's picks for the future fan favorite. That was Danny Gokey with Jesus Over Everything. And the one before it, it was Patrick Mayberry with Anybody Else.
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2: Hey, this is Matthew West, and this is the story behind my song, Good. For as long as I can remember, I've struggled to fully understand the depths of God's grace and the reality that it truly is a free gift. Instead, I get it all twisted, and I think if I do enough good stuff, then maybe, just maybe, I'll be good enough for grace. But this is what Paul said in Romans 11, verse 6. And since it is through God's kindness, then it is not by their good works. For in that case, God's grace would not be what it really is, free and undeserved. So I hope that when you listen to this song, you remember what I'm trying to learn every single day. You're not loved because you're worthy. You're loved because he's good.
0: That was Matthew West telling us about this song called

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1: It's Matthew West dropping down a spot to number 4 with his song Good here on 20 The Countdown Magazine. You know, he has a brand new Jesus is King Fall Tour coming up, and he's going to be on my side of the country, but not in my city, unfortunately. I hope he'll be close to where you are, though, if you're listening here in the U.S. As we get closer to revealing today's number 1 song, I want to share something Chuck emailed me this week. He noticed a pretty unusual chart milestone, and I thought this was so cool. Over the last 2 weeks, there were 5 different songs that had all spent at least 1 week at number 1. Now, that's not something you see very often here on the countdown. So, Chuck, thanks for catching that and for taking the time to write in with it. And thanks for listening to 20, by the way, for more than 20 years. I especially love hearing that your teenage sons are listening with you now, too. That is pretty special. Well, now I'm curious about you. Are you the kind of listener who notices chart trends, little fun stats, or milestones like that? If you are paying that close attention and you got something interesting, I would love to hear about it. Just head over to 20thecountdown.com or send me a direct message on Facebook or on Instagram and let me know if you ever come across something cool like that.
2: Coming up.
1: 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I mean, now that Matthew West dropped down to number 4, that means there's at least 1 new song in our top 3. I won't tell you who it is, though, but stick with me.
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5: 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Providing travelers and local residents another opportunity to experience the stories, artifacts, and history that shaped the Flint Hills and Waubonsie County. 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The museum's signature attraction is its original arch stone cellar, preserved beneath the historic Farmers Union Building. 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
1: Well, before this next artist was in Christian music, he spent years fronting a Southern rock band, but his life took a dramatic turn after he recommitted his life to Christ. 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
4: Number 3.
0: Hey,

0: That is Zach Williams moving up one to land in our top three this week. That is his song called Wait For Me here on 20, the Countdown Magazine. Well, Cece Winans is right back in the same spot again here at number two with her song Worthy Of It All. And she is making four tour stops in Europe next month. Hopefully you can catch her.
1: Number two.

0: number two again this week. It's C.C. Winans with Worthy of It All here on 20, the Countdown Magazine. Now, I mentioned right before I played that song that she is going to make 4 tour stops in Europe next month. And I found out if you're in the Netherlands, the U.K., Sweden, Norway, or Germany, then you have a good chance of getting to check her out there and get to see her in concert. Well, before we wrap things up, make sure that you are getting the 20, the Countdown Magazine newsletter, because it's the best way to stay connected between countdowns each week. 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
6: This is Nate from Elevation Rhythm, and this is the heart behind our song, Washed. The Bible says in Ephesians 2:13, but now in Christ Jesus, you who were once far off have been brought near by the blood of Christ. And that's what the song Washed is all about. We are able to celebrate that we were once far off, and because of the blood of Jesus washing us, we are now near to the heart of the Father.
7: Number one.

0: a second week in a row, it is Elevation Rhythm at number one with their song Washed here on 20 The Countdown magazine. Congratulations to those guys for holding on to that top spot for 2 weeks in a row. I hope they can do it for three. We will find out next week together. Well, thanks so much for making 20 The Countdown magazine a part of your weekend. I hope you enjoyed all of the cool stories behind the songs, our artist news, that future fan favorite, which reminds me, go vote right now on your favorite song so I'll know which one to play next week. I'm William Ryan III, and I'll talk to you then.
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